0: Australians as the most primitive race on Earth. The comments were made on a podcast last year. Jacinta Nampajimpa-Price says she's been a supporter of Senator Hanson in the past, but her comments about the Indigenous community show willful ignorance.
1: Pauline is not beyond reproach when it comes to these particular issues, but she did absolutely demonstrate willful ignorance, because there's a hell of a lot more to Australia's First People than simply what her remarks suggest.
0: One in five priority counter-terrorism investigations on Australia now involves young people, according to ASIO. As a result, a new parliamentary inquiry will examine how children are being radicalised online by pro-terror groups, with a particular focus on web-based video games. Senator Raf Ciccone is chair of the Parliamentary Joint Committee on Intelligence and Security.
2: Not so much the game itself, but the game allows our kids to chat to people online. And unfortunately, we have people who are preying on our kids.
0: Australia's road toll has fallen for the first time in over 3 years. There were 1,313 fatalities recorded in the year to August, 14 fewer than the previous 12-month period. Victoria led the drop with 33 fewer deaths, while fatalities rose in Queensland and South Australia. Despite the good news, the road toll is still nearly 20% above the 2020-21 levels when the federal government pledged to halve road deaths by 2030. NATO Secretary-General Mark Rutte has pledged additional support for Ukraine after Russian drone strikes struck close to the border with Poland. Rutte says the 32-nation military alliance will not be deterred from backing Kiev in the Russian-Ukraine war, and that it will beef up its own defences along the eastern border with Russia. The NATO chief's comments came as Poland pledged increased security along its border with Ukraine after Russian drones hit a train last Sunday near the Ukraine-Poland border. The Australian Grand Prix will be forced to pay Robbie Williams $2.8 million for a concert that was cancelled during the COVID pandemic. It comes after the GP failed to overturn a 2020 court judgment in the entertainer's favour. The English singer had been booked to perform as part of the Formula One event in Melbourne, but it was canned just hours before gates were due to open. And finally, the Australian dollar is buying 71.4 US cents. This is Air National News. In sport, the Sydney Swans are considering bringing Justin McInerney back from injury against Fremantle. He's been sidelined since round 13. Meanwhile, Fremantle coach Justin Longmuir says Brennan Cox has been training well, and if he gets through a main session with teammates today, could be in line to face the Swans. In the NRL, the Panthers may still be without Nathan Cleary for their preliminary final, even though he's avoided suspension for dangerous contact. The club has now confirmed that the star playmaker has a bone issue in his foot and will need to be monitored by medical staff over the next fortnight. The Penrith side has a week off before they host the winner of this weekend's semi-final between the Knights and the Warriors. In cricket, the men's one-day side is preparing to take on Zimbabwe this evening in the first clash of their ODI series. Captain Mitch Marsh says it'll be a good chance to test conditions ahead of next year's World Cup. And the Melbourne NFL clash between the Rams and the 49ers has been a rating success. More than 18 million people in the US streamed the game at the MCG, while globally there were more than 21 million people watching. Australian Independent Radio News.
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4: Fine and sunny today with light winds. For coastal waters, northerly winds 15 to 20 knots, seas 1 to 1.5 metres on a southerly swell of 1 metre. Next tide will be a high tide around 10.50 this morning. That's 1.4 metres. Currently the temperature 23 degrees, humidity 60%.
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There's Tasman Archer on Paradise FM with A Sleeping Satellite and Bruce Springsteen, A Hungry Heart. 13 minutes after 10 o'clock, it's Memories in Music. I'm Warwick Manning. Good morning on this Tuesday, the 15th of September. What a beautiful day. We are so lucky living here in Ballina. The weather is just beautiful. And I think the rain's gone. Let's hope so anyway. I've got some great music coming up for you. And my thought for the day, love is the master key that opens the gates of happiness.

0: They're the plain white tees with Hey There Delilah and Hot Chocolate, So You Win Again. 22 minutes after 10.
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0: Paradise partner, the Probus Club of Ballina Waters, have a monthly meeting tomorrow. It's at 10 a.m. at the Cherry Street Sports Club. Both women and men are invited to join the club for a range of interesting social functions. Phone Brian for details on 0432 277 170. Paradise partner, the Zonta Club of Northern Rivers, has a monthly meeting tomorrow. It's at 6 p.m. at the Ballina RSL Club. The local Zonta Club of Northern Rivers has a 25-year history of projects aiming to build a better world for women and girls. Phone Bobby for information, 0409 980 729. Paradise partner, the Lions Club of Lennox Head, has a meeting tomorrow. It's at 6 p.m. at Club Lennox, Stewart Street, Lennox Head. New members are welcome. Christine Storr is your contact, 0435 548 490. Al-Anon Family Groups have a weekly meeting tomorrow, 6:30 p.m. at St Mary's Anglican Church, 24 Burnett Street. 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Phone Michelle for details on 0419 345 281. Knit and Nat Wardell have a meeting on Thursday. It's at 9 a.m. at the Wardell and District War Memorial Hall, Richmond Street, Wardell. 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Rhonda Barnes is your contact, 6683 4917. The Ballina Bosom Buddies have a meeting on Thursday. It's at 10 a.m. through till 12 noon at the Kentwell Community Centre. This group is community-based and open to anyone who's experienced breast cancer and is facilitated by a specialist breast care nurse. Phone Debbie for details on 0401 301 413. And the Probus Club of Wallingbar has a monthly meeting on Thursday, 10 a.m. for a 10:30 start at the Olsonville Plateau Bowls and Sports Club. Keith Rowe is your contact there, 6628 0393.
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Ella Langley on Paradise FM with Choosin' Texas. Some weeks ago, I made a prediction and I said that was the best country song of all time. Well, it's proven to be correct because in America, that song has now been on top of the top 100 for 22 weeks. It got to number one back in February of this year, and it's still number one over there after 22 weeks, making it the biggest and most popular song of all time, and certainly the most popular country song. There you go. It's a great song, isn't it? Ella Langley and Choosin' Texas. It's 29 minutes after 10.

0: Having the time of your life with Crowley this morning on Paradise FM. David and Jonathan softly whispering I love you. And Michael McDonald and Patti LaBelle on my own.
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0: 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The Ballina Ladies Probus Club advise that their social activity for September is a morning tea at the Proper Cafe tomorrow, Wednesday, at 10:30 a.m. And the Proper Cafe is at 95 Cherry Street, opposite the hospital. This is a wonderful opportunity to enjoy good food, great company and conversation. And this activity is at your own expense. So why not go along and enjoy this beautiful setting with friends? That's tomorrow morning, 10:30 a.m. at the Proper Cafe, 95 Cherry Street.
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0: Baby, Come to Me. There's Patty Austin and James Ingram and Kevin Johnson, a great song. Rock and Roll, I Gave You the Best Years of My Life. 14 minutes to 11, Paradise FM. 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

0: Oh, great song from INXS, Never Tear Us Apart, and Rick Price, Walk Away, Renee. It's 5 to 11, and Paradise Partner, the Creative Artisans Gallery, has an exhibition by Helen Halliday. It's from the 1st to the 30th of September, Monday to Friday, 9:30 a.m. to 3:30 p.m., Saturday, 9:30 to 12 noon, at the Creative Artisans Gallery, Wigmore Arcade, Ballina. The September exhibition is by Helen Halliday. 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So that's happening until the 30th of September, Monday to Friday, 9:30 to 3:30, Saturday, 9:30 to 12 noon, in the Creative Artisans Gallery, Wigmore Arcade, here in Ballina.
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1: I'm Ron Wilson. Energy Minister Chris Bowen travels to Saudi Arabia next week for talks on fuel supplies amid surging petrol and diesel prices driven by escalating Middle East tensions. Despite the expected price increases, Mr. Bowen is assuring that Australia's fuel reserves remain stable for now, with no immediate plans for another excise cut.
2: We've got 3.3 billion litres locked in to be delivered over the next 4 weeks. We have 41 days worth of petrol on hand in Australia, for example, and these are the figures that I provide every weekend.
1: Immigration is again the focus in federal politics. Talks between the Albanese government and coalition have stalled as they struggle to reach consensus on migration policy. Federal politics editor Michael Packie.
3: Labor and the coalition are working on their respective immigration policies as the issue becomes a political hot potato. The parties have been gazumped by One Nation, who's revealed it would slash the temporary migration rate by 750,000 over 3 years. Deputy Prime Minister Richard Marles says such an approach is reckless, claiming Labor is working on sensible policy.
4: We are serious about bringing it down.
3: Liberal Senator John O'Dunham agrees the One Nation policy is flawed, but claims there's not enough common ground for talks to resume between the government and opposition.
5: We did not think what they put forward would actually do the job required for our country.
3: Business groups are urging the two major parties to reach consensus on migration. Michael Packie, Canberra.
1: More than 8,000 people have joined the ranks of the Australian Defence Force over the past financial year. The 16% increase has been driven by a surge in recruits across the Army, Air Force and Navy. The ADF says the icing on the cake is that the number of people who've left the service is at its lowest level in about a decade. Australia is taking a multi-pronged approach to tackle fears that terror groups are using online games to radicalise young people. Spy agency ASIO says one in five priority counter-terrorism investigations now involves young people. Defence Minister Richard Marles says a federal parliamentary probe is being set up with the aim of improving protections for children while also tackling extremism.
6: Our security organisations are amongst the best in the world. And so, you know, at both ends here, we are very much focused on protecting the Australian public, protecting Australian kids and acting very much in the interests of parents.
1: Australians are becoming increasingly lonely and socially isolated, according to new research from the University of Sydney. It shows social isolation has jumped from 17 to 30% over the past 23 years. Professor Melody Ding says technology is largely to blame for damaging our sense of community.
7: People have used digitalization to kind of source out a lot of, you know, errands in our life that we don't need individual contact anymore.
1: And mobile detection cameras using AI have seen a massive 24-fold increase in fines for not using seatbelts correctly. Data from the NRMA shows nearly two-thirds of the infringements were handed to passengers rather than drivers. This is Air National News. In sport, Sydney Swans star Justin McInerney is in line for a recall for Friday night's sold-out preliminary final against Fremantle. The 26-year-old hasn't played since round 13 after a hamstring injury. Coach Dean Cox says he's every chance to play.
8: It's a strong discussion. You know, I think that's one thing we've monitored his training over the past month or 6 weeks about what he's actually done, how much has he done, and, you know, he's ticked every box all the way through. So, yeah, we'll watch our main session on Wednesday to make sure that he gets through that.
1: John Longmire and Adam Simpson are both weighing up their coaching futures at North Melbourne. The Roos coaching panel is yet to meet to determine the club's next coach. The Panthers have confirmed Nathan Cleary will have to be monitored ahead of their NRL preliminary final after picking up a foot injury. The star halfback has a stress-related bone issue. And Australia will be seeking redemption this evening when the one-day cricket series kicks off against Zimbabwe. 12 years ago, the Chevrons toasted a famous victory over Mitch Marsh's side in Colombo that essentially knocked Australia out of the tournament. The man who oversaw that victory, Sikander Raza, has been called in to captain the Zimbabwe side tonight. Australian Independent Radio News.
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9: East Ballina.
10: Fine and sunny today with light winds. For coastal waters, northerly winds 15 to 20 knots, seas 1 to 1.5 metres on a southerly swell of 1 metre. It's high tide at the moment, the next low tide around 5 o'clock this evening, that's 0.4 of a metre. Currently the temperature 24 degrees, humidity 60%.
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Linda Ronstadt on Paradise FM, Heartbeats Accelerating, and Irene Cara, Flashdance, What a Feeling. 13 minutes after 11 o'clock, it's Memories in Music. I'm Warwick Manning. Good morning on this Tuesday. I forgot what day it was. Tuesday, the 15th of September. That's right, and what a beautiful day. I hope you're enjoying it. It's fantastic. Got some great music coming up for you. We'll hear from Carly Simon in a moment. Jack Johnson's in there, Melinda Snyder. Elvis Presley's there as well. My thought for the day, love is the master key that opens the gates of happiness.

0: Sitting, waiting, wishing. There's Jack Johnson and Carly Simon, You're So Vain. 21 minutes after 11, around about 11.30, we'll have Jackie Alexander from Ballinashire Library to tell us about what's happening in the libraries. Now, Lennoxhead Lions Club have the Lennox Lions Town and Gown Art Exhibition on Friday at the Lennoxhead Public School. A big shout out to local artists to enter their artwork, which can be offered for sale. Entry forms can be found on the website lennoxhead.nsw@lions.org.au. That's lennoxhead.nsw@lions.org.au. The event runs from Friday at 6 p.m. and then Saturday 9 a.m. to 4 p.m. and Sunday 9 a.m. to 3 p.m. and the price includes complimentary nibbles and drinks. The Lennox Lions Town and Gown Art Exhibition, Friday at the Lennoxhead Public School.
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0: Oh, yes, having the time of your life again with Crowley this morning. Elvis Presley, of course, the devil in disguise. Phil Seymour with Precious to Me and Melinda Schneider, Real People. It's 11:30 in a moment or two, live in the library.
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0: And a very good morning to Jackie Alexander.
3: Good morning, Warwick.
0: How you doing?
3: Good, yourself?
0: A bit better than last week.
3: Yep, just a bit. So, yeah.
0: Oh, that's the way it goes sometimes. Okay, I've got my bad dad joke of the day.
3: Okay.
0: Okay, the husband says, before I got married, I had six theories about

0: raising children. Now I have 6 children and no theories.
1: Okay.
0: That's fair enough, I suppose, isn't it? Yeah. Yes. Now, I've got a bit to get through today. First of all, Chris Hammer, author talk.
1: We have an author talk coming up in the Ballina Library with Chris Hammer in conversation with P.A. Thomas, but it is fully booked out, unfortunately. We do have a waiting list at the moment. So if you're one of those people who is booked in for that and you now know that you can't make it on Wednesday the 30th of September, please let us know, because we've got a whole pile of people who would love to come to this. So if you have booked and you know you can't make it, please let us know, because we can give your space to somebody else.
0: That's fair enough.
1: And that's really good that this is booked out, because it's a big thing. So
0: yeah, that's great. That's great. Really good, yes.
1: But as I said, if you know you can't do it and you're already booked in, please just let us know.
0: Okay. Now, the Alsterville Building Works.
1: Okay. Alsterville Building Works will be going on forever, like until next year sometimes, because it's a whole rebuild of the building. So, but at the moment, Alsterville is operating out of the Wallingbar Community Hall in Hall Court, Wallingbar. It's open on Mondays, Tuesdays, Wednesdays and Fridays from 9 till 3. It's open on Thursdays now till 5 o'clock.
0: Mm-hmm.
1: It closes for lunch from 12 to 12:30. The late opening on a Thursday now is pretty welcome. All the school kids up there, remember that, because you know they can't get in before 3 o'clock.
0: That's right. Yeah.
1: So we're hoping it's really going to be quite popular, because we don't want to lose our school kids to our libraries
0: for sure.
1: And it's school holidays starting next week.
0: So
1: Thursdays they're open till 5 o'clock now. We still can't open on Saturday mornings, but you know it's the new library is going to be amazing.
0: It will.
1: So,
0: yes. Be patient.
1: Yes. Be patient.
0: Okay, the Lennox Head Library.
1: Lennox Head Library has a local history display on there at the moment. So get yourself out to Lennox Head and have a look and see what they've put up out there. There is a local history society out at Lennox Head, and they've put that display up. I'll get to see it tomorrow. So I haven't seen it, so I'll get to see it tomorrow.
0: I can tell us about it next week.
1: Yes, I'll be able to tell you about it next year. I think it's here all month, so yeah.
0: Good on you.
1: Yeah.
0: Okay, community recycling stations.
1: The community recycling stations have been removed from the Ballina Library building and the other community buildings that that Alsterville and Lennox Head Library are in. This has been removed basically for a safety thing, because batteries cannot be stored that much anymore.
0: That's right, yes.
1: But the alternative places where you can take things at the Ballina Shire is you can take household batteries to most supermarkets and Bunnings. 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Alsterville closest drop-off is Coles. Ballina's is Aldi, Big W, Bunnings, Coles, the Good Guys, Woolworths, Ballina Fair, and Lennox Head is Woolworths at Epic.
0: Mm-hmm.
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0: Yeah.
1: Smoke detectors, the Ballina Resource Recovery Centre, and x-rays is the Ballina Resource Recovery Centre.
0: That's right.
1: And does Paradise still take x-rays?
0: I believe so.
1: There you go. It's Paradise as well.
0: There you go.
1: Right. So just if you call any of your libraries, you should be able to ask, because I know I just flew through them and you might not remember.
0: That's okay.
1: Or call Ballina Council and ask them.
0: That's a good idea.
1: Okay. Yes.
0: Okay. The Brunswick Heads Library.
1: Brunswick Heads is temporarily moved for building work, closed for building works. It will be reopening on Saturday, the 3rd of October. Any inquiries, go to Byron Library or to Mullumbimby Library. I'll give you the phone numbers at the end, because I want to say something about Mullumbimby Library is running Tech Savvy Senior classes from until the 18th of December. We do them all the time, but they don't in the Byron Libraries.
0: Right.
1: And they've asked me to promote these. They're on Wednesday mornings and Friday afternoons. So call for any more information. Bookings are essential for that. The Mullumbimby Library number is 6685 2992, and the Byron Bay Library is 6685 8540.
0: Right.
1: Okay.
0: Okay. Fair enough. Got it right. Okay, the Ballina Library Senior Social Circle.
1: Yes, that's going well. Thank you very much, Teach Smith from the Red Cross, who came in yesterday. That was an excellent presentation. And next week we've got the Ballina Coast High School principal coming in.
0: Oh, good.
1: I think he might bringing an entourage with him. Ballina Coast High School are kicking goals all around the place at the moment.
0: They are.
1: For getting awards for innovation and all the rest of it. So it'll be, actually it's not school holidays next week, because they're still in. So Peter Howes, who's the principal at Ballina Coast High School, is going to come in.
0: Mm-hmm.
1: So come and have a listen. He's always very interesting to listen to.
0: Yeah,
1: and that's
0: be great.
1: On Monday mornings at 10 o'clock in the Ballina Library.
0: In the Ballina Library, yes. Yeah. That's right. Okay. Now, children's programs.
1: Children's programs in your libraries. Okay, where have I put that one? We have our baby time, our story time, and our toddler time. So Ulsterville has baby time on Wednesday mornings at 9:30. It has toddler time on Tuesday mornings at 9:30. And it has story time on Mondays at 9:30. Ballina has baby time on Tuesdays at 11 o'clock. It has toddler time on Tuesdays at 10 o'clock and story time on Fridays at 10 o'clock. Lennox Head has baby times on Wednesday at 10:30, has toddler time on Fridays at 10:30, and has story time on Thursdays at 10:30. If you don't like to hear kids having fun and lots of noise, because lots of noise goes along with all these activities because they're babies, toddlers and preschoolers, they're the times not to come in. And if you do like it, they're the times to come in.
0: No bookings
1: are required for any of those activities.
0: No, that's good. Okay, now Lego in the Ballina Library.
1: Lego is going to be on Thursday afternoons in Ballina Library it's basically primary school age kids from 3:30 to 4:30. It's on this Thursday and it's on next Thursday. It'll be ceasing for school holidays. I'll let you know when it's going to start up again.
0: Okay.
1: But it's just a self-driven program. Come in if your kids like Lego and just let them sit there and play around for an hour.
0: Yeah, why not?
1: So it's really, really good. Go for it.
0: It is good. That's right. The Duck Creek Whalers.
1: The Duck Creek Whalers are in Ulsterville Library tomorrow morning, from 10:30 to 12. They bring along their ukuleles and when they bring along their voices and their songs and they have a really good time.
0: Mm-hmm.
1: So if you're around Wallingbar tomorrow, go to the Ulsterville Library in the Wallingbar Hall from 10:30 to 12 and have a sing-along or just have a listen.
0: That's right, yeah.
1: Or just see what they do.
0: You don't have to sing.
1: Just participate. Mm-hmm. So, I mean, just watch.
0: Okie dokie. Tech Savvy Seniors.
1: Tech Savvy Seniors is always popular. Bookings are essential for all of the branches for this. Lennox Head has it on Tuesday afternoons from 1:30 to 4:30. Ballina has it on Thursdays all day and Ulsterville does it on Thursdays from 12:30 to 2. Bring your devices in. It's 20-minute sessions. It's a one-on-one session with a staff member. As I said, bookings are very essential. No question is too silly.
0: Yeah,
1: nothing comes
0: right.
1: with instructions anymore. So
0: that's right, yeah.
1: If you need help using your mobile device, your mobile phone, your iPad, your laptop, your tablet, whatever, make an appointment with your local library and take advantage of that free service.
0: Yeah, that's right, for sure. Okay. Why not? JP service, how's that going?
1: JP, oh my God, that's one of the most popular things that we do in the library. JP in Ballina for an hour on Tuesday afternoons at 1 o'clock. For an hour on Wednesday mornings at 10 and Wednesday afternoons at 1. On Thursdays from 1 o'clock on Thursday afternoons. On Friday from 1 o'clock and Monday mornings at 10 a.m. We had another volunteer JP come in yesterday, so we'll see where we can slot him in as well.
0: Oh, good. So, okay.
1: We're always being asked questions. Lennox Head at the moment has a JP coming in on Wednesday afternoons from 1:30 to 3:30 and Monday afternoons from 1:30 to 3:30.
0: Mm-hmm.
1: Ulsterville has a staff member who is a JP, but always call ahead just in case they're not there.
0: That's right, yeah.
1: So I'll give you the phone numbers at the end.
0: Okay. And Scrabble and chess.
1: Scrabble's played in Ballina Library on Monday afternoons from 2 to 4 and chess is played in Ballina on Friday afternoons from 1 to 4. Okay, so come along. Just ring your local branch, see what's happening.
0: That's all you need to do. That's right.
1: The numbers, the telephone numbers for the libraries are Ballina Library is 6686 2831. Lennox Head Library is 6687 6398. And Ulsterville Library is 6628 5527. Now, I'm going to try and give you a really short on this day, but it might go anyway.
0: That's okay.
1: The 15th of September 1890 is the birth date of Agatha Christie. I don't think there's anybody in the English-speaking world has not heard of Agatha Christie.
0: That's right.
1: Seen a movie, seen a play, seen a read a book, anything. But Agatha Christie, before she was actually a published writer, she was married to a aviator from the First World War. His name is Mr. Christie, and they did a tour of Australia promoting all things British. And I know many people know this. There's a place outside Boona in Queensland called Coochin Station, and they stayed there for a week or so. So it's just a little farmhouse owned by, I think, does still belong to the Bell family.
0: Mm-hmm.
1: They had a big ball up there in 1922.
0: Wow.
1: At the Mount Alfred School of Arts. Now, mentioning that was Mount Alfred was my first school.
0: Really?
1: It's primary school. I went to school at Mount Alfred.
0: Did you really?
1: Now, this Coochin Station up there has had lots of different people over the years. They've had Edward the VIII stayed there. Louis Mountbatten stayed there. The Queen Mother stayed there. The Christies have stayed there. So, you know, it just seems to be people with I don't know, lots of money, I suppose.
0: Oh, that's interesting. Yeah,
1: it's
0: very
1: up,
0: good.
1: It's only up the road in the scenic room outside Boona. So anybody from the, you know, up that, it's not far.
0: So, oh, there you go.
1: Beautiful place. So,
0: wonderful.
1: Okay.
0: All right. Well, thank you very much.
1: Thank
0: I like
1: you.
0: The little bits of trivia. We'll catch up again next Tuesday.
1: Yes, next week. Thank you very much,
0: Warren. All right. So, fair enough. Jackie Alexander from Ballinashire Library. Paradise FM.

0: Oh, younger girl keeps rolling across my mind. They're the Hondells and Paul McCartney and Wings with My Love. It's 11 to 12 Paradise FM. 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

0: There's Paul Kelly with Careless and The Corrs, Love to Love You. Almost 4 to 12, and the Woodburn Evans Head and District Orchid and Foliage Society have their annual spring show Friday, Saturday and Sunday, 8:30 a.m. to 4 p.m. at the Woodburn Memorial Hall at Woodburn. 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
1: I'm Ron Wilson. The Federal Transport Minister has been accused by the opposition of double standards after she accepted a Qantas Lifetime Platinum Frequent Flyer membership. Catherine King's office says she earned the status because of her frequent travel with the airline. But Shadow Treasurer Tim Wilson says the minister can't be responsible for Qantas and then accept the airline's perks.
2: She's trying to avoid accountability. And she's setting a double standard for herself where she won't take things from Qantas because it's deemed to be a conflict of interest. But then on the other hand, she's doing it on the other side.
1: An attack on a major Saudi Arabian oil pipeline has triggered an immediate jump in global crude oil prices. International benchmarks spiked past $108 a barrel overnight, threatening to flow through to Australian drivers. Energy expert Bill Farren-Price says it's unclear how long repairs to the pipeline will take.
3: And I think the issue is that we don't have any really hard information about when this is going to be fixed or if it could be fixed quickly. So that's why we've seen this bump higher in oil prices. And I think that probably will continue for the time being.
1: A new parliamentary inquiry will investigate the online radicalisation of children through video games. It'll examine how pro-terror groups are using gaming platforms to indoctrinate young people. The federal probe comes as spy agency ASIO reveals that one in five of its priority counter-terrorism investigations now involves minors. Australian school principals believe a failure to attract high-quality teachers is hindering students' academic progress. One-third of subjects are being taught by an educator with no relevant tertiary study in the topic. Experts say the problem is particularly prevalent when it comes to maths teachers. Road safety advocates and the NRMA are calling for a large-scale seatbelt education campaign after detection cameras triggered a 24-fold surge in fines for incorrect seatbelt use. Passengers accounted for two-thirds of those fines. Shadow New South Wales Roads Minister Mark Cooray supports calls for heightened public awareness on correct usage.
4: You know, seatbelts save lives, but they must be worn correctly. Education and things like enforcement, of course, must work together if we are seriously about reducing the road toll in New South Wales.
1: And despite defending his association with a golf club in his electorate that received a massive federal government grant, the Prime Minister has given up his honorary membership. The Marrickville Club received $6 million as part of a community infrastructure program. Anthony Albanese says he wasn't even aware that he was given honorary membership until the issue was raised by the Centre for Public Integrity. This is AIR National News. In sport, Charlie Cameron is excited about Brisbane's return to the MCG for Saturday's preliminary final against Hawthorn. All eyes at Lions training are on Noah Answorth, who's recovering from an ankle injury. Cameron says the defender will be training today.
5: Noz is a quality player and hopefully, I think he has training today, so hopefully he can get up. And he's played in some quality small forwards throughout the years and he's a quality player and I think take a lot of confidence if he's playing this weekend, but I think he has to get up for training today and tomorrow on Thursday as well, so yeah.
1: Night star Kalen Ponga says he's excited about the prospect of running out in front of a hostile crowd in New Zealand this weekend. Newcastle take on the Warriors at Eden Park. Ponga says he's hoping there'll be at least some Knights fans at what will be a packed stadium.
6: The opportunity to go over there, play in front of their crowd for us. Hopefully we have a few fans over there. The crowd that we had in Sydney was pretty awesome, so no doubt we'll get some across the ditch.
1: After avoiding suspension for dangerous contact, the Panthers are still sweating on the availability of star halfback Nathan Cleary. The club has confirmed the number 7 has a stress-related bone issue in his foot and will be monitored by the medical team over the next fortnight. Australian Independent Radio News.
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7: Fine and sunny this afternoon with light winds. For coastal waters, northerly winds 15 to 20 knots, seas 1 to 1.5 metres on a southerly swell of 1 metre. Next tide will be a low tide around 5 o'clock this evening. That's 0.4 of a metre. Currently the temperature 25 degrees, humidity 60%.
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hope they have a rock and roll heaven. Be great, wouldn't it? They're the Righteous Brothers and Peter Blakely, Crying in the Chapel. 12 minutes after midday, good afternoon. I'm Warwick Manning with Memories in Music on this Tuesday, the 15th of September. What a beautiful day. Oh, I can't help talking about it. It's just great. Hope you're enjoying yours. Got some great music coming up for you. And my thought for the day, love is the master key that opens the gates of happiness.

0: English Girls, The Atomic Kitten, and their version of Eternal Flame, and Celine Dion and Peebo Bryson, Beauty and the Beast. It's 20 past 12, Paradise FM, and Paradise partner, the Ballina East Lions Club, have a barbecue happening on Saturday, 8:30 a.m. till 1:30 p.m. outside 40 Winks at the Ballina Homemaker Centre. Ballina East Lions Club are always looking for new members. The meetings are held the first Tuesday of each month at 10 a.m. at Cherry Street Sports Club. But if you'd like to be part of the barbecue, that's happening on Saturday, 8:30 a.m. to 1:30 p.m. outside 40 Winks in the Ballina Homemaker Centre.
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0: They're the Sparks on Paradise FM, When I'm With You, the Beach Boys, Do It Again, and Sarah Storer, Better Next Year. It's 12:30, and the Rouse Public School are putting on the musical The Wizard of Oz. It's happening on Saturday. There are two shows, 11:30 a.m. and 5:30 p.m. The cost is $10 for concession card holders and kids, $20 for adults, $50 for families. 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And the Rouse Public School, a small school of only 96 students, is putting on the youth edition of this classic, and it's an amazing achievement. That's The Wizard of Oz, the musical. It's happening this Saturday at the Whitebrook Theatre at Lismore. As I said, two shows, 11:30 a.m. and 5:30 p.m. If you'd like to find out more about this, phone Libby on 0458 143 122. That's 0458 143 122.
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0: Billy Field with his true love, The Beatles, Help, and Gloria Gaynor, Never Can Say Goodbye. It's 20 to 1 Paradise FM, and Paradise partner, the Ballinashire Concert Band, with special guests, the Sapphire City Concert Band, have Sounds by the Sea. 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Now, the Ballinashire Concert Band and Inverell Sapphire City Concert Band are bringing you Sounds by the Sea with a weekend of live music. 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

0: That's a song called Abandoned Luncheonette from Daryl Hall and John Oates and Timmy Thomas. Before that, Why Can't We Live Together? And I played that especially for Pauline Hanson. It's 11 minutes to 1 o'clock, Paradise FM. Have you seen the new Harvey Norman in Ballina yet? Seriously, it's massive. 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
1: Hello there, this is Michael Lynch. Australia is taking a multi-pronged approach to fears that terror groups are using online games to radicalise young people. Spy agency ASIO says one in five priority counter-terrorism investigations now involves young people. Defence Minister Richard Marles has told today that a federal parliamentary probe is being set up, the aim of which is to improve protections for children while also tackling extremism.
2: Our security organisations are amongst the best in the world, and so, you know, at both ends here, we are very much focused on protecting the Australian public, protecting Australian kids, and acting very much in the interests of parents.
1: Rising petrol and diesel prices as a result of the ongoing Middle East crisis will be high on the talks agenda between Energy Minister Chris Bowen and his Saudi Arabian counterpart next week. Mr. Bowen says because Australia's fuel reserves are stable for now, the federal government has no immediate plans for a cut in the fuel excise.
3: We've got 3.3 billion litres locked in to be delivered over the next 4 weeks. We have 41 days worth of petrol on hand in Australia, for example, and these are the figures that I provide every weekend.
1: In federal politics, Pauline Hanson has been accused of trying to drag Australia into American-style politics of division. The One Nation leader is facing fresh criticism, this time over comments that she made on a podcast in which she described Aboriginal Australians as the most primitive race on earth who have achieved very little. Labor Minister Claire O'Neill has told today this is yet another example of Senator Hanson denigrating what makes Australia great.
4: We've got lots of challenges facing Australia, but we're not going to solve them by punching down on things that are brilliant about our country.
1: The number of confirmed bird flu cases in South Australia has now risen to 295. The virus has not only claimed the lives of wild birds, but also an endangered Australian sea lion on Kangaroo Island. This has prompted heavy monitoring after a dead dolphin was washed up at Port Noarlunga. The introduction of AI cameras in New South Wales has led to a huge increase in the number of people fined for not wearing seatbelts. Jefferson Shaw reports.
5: The state's mobile phone camera network uses AI technology to help detect those not wearing a seatbelt. The Telegraph is reporting an over 2,000% increase in seatbelt fines, with 88% not wearing seatbelts correctly. Nearly two-thirds of all offenders were passengers. NRMA spokesperson Peter Curry says more education is needed to remind road users of the life and death importance of using seatbelts. Jefferson Shaw, Sydney.
1: In world news, NATO's Secretary General Mark Rutte has pledged additional support for Ukraine after Russian drone strikes struck close to the border with Poland. Rutte says the 32-nation military alliance will not be deterred from backing Kyiv in the Russia-Ukraine war and that it will beef up its own defences along the eastern border with Russia. The NATO chief's comments came as Poland pledged increased security along its border with Ukraine and after Russian drones hit a train last Sunday near the Ukraine-Poland border. Finally, in finance news, one Australian dollar this hour is currently buying 71.29 US cents. This is AIR National News. Cricket Tasmania has signed a controversial five-year partnership agreement with AI technology company Firmus. The brand will feature on the playing strips of the Tasmania Tigers and Hobart Hurricanes, injecting over $1 million into the community and grassroots cricket. Similar sponsorship agreements with the Jack Jumpers and Tasmania Jewels basketball teams have drawn mixed reactions from fans. The NRL's sudden-death semi-finals are locked in for this weekend, with the Sydney Roosters hosting the Cronulla Sutherland Sharks on Saturday night. And then on Sunday afternoon, it's across the Tasman to Auckland's Eden Park, where the New Zealand Warriors take on the Newcastle Knights, who in Week 1 defeated the South Sydney Rabbitohs. Well, after a dramatic weekend of semi-finals, AFL action is now focused on the preliminary finals. And the four teams vying for the 2026 Premiership are the Sydney Swans, Fremantle Dockers, the Hawthorn Hawks and Brisbane Lions. Meanwhile, John Longmire and Adam Simpson are both weighing up their coaching futures at North Melbourne. Former Red Star Jordan Pitaia has been parachuted into the Wallabies side for the first time since 2023. The 31-test back has been playing rugby overseas after a short NFL stint with the LA Chargers. Wallabies coach Les Kiss says Bataia offers plenty of coverage. And that's sport on Australian Independent Radio News.
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6: Fine and sunny this afternoon with light winds. For coastal waters, northerly winds 15 to 20 knots, seas 1 to 1.5 metres on a southerly swell of 1 metre. Next tide will be a low tide around 5 o'clock this evening. That's 0.4 of a metre. Currently the temperature, 24 degrees, humidity is 60%. It's 1:05. I'm Warwick Manning. Thanks for your company again today. I'll be back with you tomorrow morning at 9 o'clock with more memories and music. Jordan will be with you. I know he won't. He'll be here tomorrow. Johnny D will be here at 3 o'clock this afternoon. So don't go too far. The music continues throughout the afternoon on Paradise FM. Have a good day. I'll leave you with my thought for the day. Love is the master key that opens the gates of happiness.
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1: Hello there, this is Michael Lynch. One Nation leader Pauline Hanson has apologised after referring to Indigenous Australians as primitive. Senator Hanson made the comments on a podcast last year, which resurfaced this week. Hanson has been slammed by the government and opposition for willful ignorance and lacking decency. Addressing the reaction for the first time, Senator Hanson has admitted her choice of words was not the best.
2: If I've offended people by using that, yes, I will apologise for that. I will not back away from what needs to be discussed. You know, we can't back away from what is happening in the country. I see the division that's happening in Australia. I've always advocated we are Australians all together.
1: An attack on a major Saudi Arabian oil pipeline has triggered an immediate jump in global crude prices. International benchmarks spiked past $108 a barrel overnight, threatening to flow through to Australian drivers. Energy expert Bill Farren-Price told Nine it's unclear how long repairs to the pipeline will take.
3: And I think the issue is that we don't have any really hard information about when this is going to be fixed or if it can be fixed quickly. So that's why we've seen this bump higher in oil prices, and I think that probably will continue for the time being.
1: But the global surge in fuel prices has not stopped Australia's major airlines reporting billion-dollar profits. The ACCC says Qantas posted $2.35 billion in earnings, while Virgin surged to $753 million. The watchdog warns that airfares are already up to 4% higher and are set to rise further as airlines cut back on flight schedules. Meanwhile, the federal government maintains the Transport Minister received a Platinum Qantas membership because of frequent travel with the airline. Catherine King has added the perk to her register of interests. The update comes 3 years after she blocked Qatar Airways from adding extra flights into Australia. But Deputy Prime Minister Richard Marles says the Qantas membership is standard procedure for frequent flyers.
4: The Transport Minister travels a lot. This is what happens with airlines. They do this. I don't think there's much to see here. Catherine King has appropriately declared it, but it's a function of how much she travels.
1: West Australia's Shadow Fisheries Minister is calling for a review into the state's shark mitigation strategy. The call comes after a surfer was attacked by a shark off Glenfield Beach in Geraldton's north yesterday morning, leaving the man with serious leg injuries in a serious but stable condition at Geraldton Regional Hospital. Kirrily Waugh, who's also the local member, says a review will help identify weaknesses in the strategy.
5: It is about understanding where the investment has gone. We know there's millions of dollars being invested into shark mitigation. Let's have a look at what has been effective and what more can be done.
1: Australian school principals believe a failure to attract high-quality teachers is hindering students' academic progress. One third of subjects are being taught by an educator with no relevant tertiary study in the topic. In other news, economists say the AI data centre boom could make the country's housing shortage even worse. New modelling suggests many construction workers will be lured away from home building to help build data centres. This is AIR National News. Charlie Cameron is excited about Brisbane's return to the MCG for Saturday's preliminary final against Hawthorn. All eyes at Lions training are on Noah Answorth, who's recovering from an ankle injury after keeping Nick Watson goalless when the two sides last met.
6: Hopefully, I think he has training today, so hopefully he can get up. And he's played in some quality small forwards throughout the years, and he's a quality player, and I think take a lot of confidence if he's playing this weekend. But I think he has to get up for training today and tomorrow on Thursday as well. So yeah.
1: The Panthers may still be without Nathan Cleary for their NRL preliminary final, even though he's avoided suspension for dangerous contact. The club has now confirmed that the star playmaker has a bone issue in his foot and will need to be monitored by medical staff over the next fortnight. The Penrith side has a week off to rest before they host the winner of this weekend's semi-final between the Newcastle Knights and New Zealand Warriors. Australia will be seeking redemption this evening when the first ball is bowled in the one-day cricket series against Zimbabwe. 12 years ago, the Chevrons toasted a famous victory over Mitch Marsh's side in Colombo that essentially knocked Australia out of the tournament. The man who oversaw that victory, Shikanda Raza, has been called in to captain the Zimbabwe side tonight. That's sport on Australian Independent Radio News.

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1: Good afternoon, this is Michael Lynch. A leading AI company has threatened to pull investment out of Australia unless proposed laws are changed. Labor wants big tech to pay Australian creatives if their work is used to help build AI models. OpenAI says it will not invest in local artificial intelligence training or renewable energy unless the copyright laws are relaxed. Responding to that threat, the opposition's Tim Wilson says Canberra must come up with a compromise.
2: We need to make sure that there's proper remuneration for copyright creators and content creators, but we also need to make sure that we have the incentives in alignment so that we actually get investment in the future of this country.
1: One Nation's Pauline Hanson says she regrets her description of Indigenous Australians as the most primitive on Earth. Senator Hanson also criticised the focus of Aboriginal history in the school curriculum. Among Hanson's harshest critics is Liberal Senator Jacinta Nampa-Jimpa-Price, who's accused her of willful ignorance. A 12-year-old boy has persuaded the Prime Minister to support paediatric care in the bush for another 2 years with the charity Little Wings. Dusty Langby, who's used the free flights for specialist appointments, walked 500 kilometres to Canberra to meet with Anthony Albanese. Dusty says the Prime Minister has committed to supporting the program with $1 million.
3: He actually doubled it. And he continued the funding for Little Wings for 2 years.
1: The Australian Defence Force has grown to its largest level since the War on Terror 25 years ago. New data shows over 8,000 people were recruited over the last financial year to fill places in the Army, Navy and Air Force. Defence Minister Richard Marles says the ADF is in a very strong position.
4: We have an ambitious target to grow our Defence Force through until 2040. That is important. We do need a bigger Defence Force given the circumstances that we face. But we've now turned the ship around relative to what we inherited and we're on the path.
1: In Air World News, a Mexican court has heard that one of the men accused of killing Australian surfers Jaken Callum Robinson was a hitman. The ex-girlfriend of the accused killer has testified that he boasted to her about shooting the Perth brothers and their American friend during a 2024 robbery. Three men are on trial over the murders. The Australian Grand Prix will be forced to pay Robbie Williams $2.8 million for a concert that was cancelled during the COVID pandemic. The decision follows the failure of the GP to overturn a 2020 court judgment in the entertainer's favour. The English singer had been booked to perform as part of the Formula One event in Melbourne, but it was cancelled just hours before the gates were due to open. In other news, Federal Energy Minister Chris Bowen is playing down the possibility of a new reduction to the fuel excise, despite the surging cost of petrol. A South Australian health employee has been reprimanded and two others remain under investigation for accessing AFL legend Tony Modra's private medical records while he was being treated over a serious truck crash. And iconic designer Bob Mackie, who dressed stars including Cher, Dolly Parton and Madonna, has died at the age of 87. This is Air National News. Streaming numbers have been released for last Friday's NFL match at the MCG, and as Eddie Summerfield tells us, they're staggering.
5: 100,021 people at the MCG on a picture-perfect day for the first regular season NFL match in Australia. The match beamed back to a huge audience in the US, averaging 18.5 million viewers on Netflix as the 49ers dominated the Rams at the G. Globally, 21.7 million people tuned in, including over a million people on 7 in Australia.
1: Tasmania's new AFL team is on the verge of signing its first batch of players. Sarah Patterson reports.
6: The Devils will confirm their first official signings at a gala event in Hobart in the days after this year's AFL Grand Final. The club, which is due to join the league at the start of 2028, has reportedly flown 7 under-17 prospects into Tassie this week for final interviews. WA young gun Axel Walsh is already believed to be in talks with the Devils, with a group of 6 Victorian prospects set to fly into Tassie tomorrow. Sarah Patterson. S Sport.
1: And in cricket, the men's one-day side is preparing to take on Zimbabwe this evening in the first clash of their ODI series. That's sport on Australian Independent Radio News.
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10: Good afternoon. Our weather for tomorrow, fine and sunny with light winds. They're from the north at 15 to 20 knots, seas 1 to 1.5 metres on a southerly swell of 1 metre. Our next tide is a low coming in around 5 o'clock this evening at 0.4 of a metre, with high tide at quarter to 11 tonight at 1.1 metre. Currently outside, we've got 24 degrees with humidity at 60%.

Oh, great sax solo in that one from Trish Yearwood, How Do I Live? And before that, we had Robbie Dupre with Steal Away. Coming up, Rupert Holmes, the good old Pina Colada song Escape, and Tommy Emmanuel, who's doubling up here with Michael McDonald for Someone Like You.

0: Oh, wasn't that beautiful? From Tommy Emmanuel and Michael McDonald, Someone Like You. 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
0: And we have Wayne on the line. G'day, Wayne. How are you doing out there?
3: I'm good, John, and hello to the Paradise listeners.
0: Thank you. Now, we were talking about things that float down rivers that aren't necessarily boats, but we'll get to that in a moment. I suppose for a start, we should probably start with the bar conditions. I think you were saying we're heading down.
3: Yeah, we're going down to a low tide, but our bar is at usual caution. There's no breaking waves on there. And, of course, when it's a low tide, it can get some waves, but it's just... There's no breaking waves on there at the moment.
0: Right. Now, have we got any boats out at the moment?
3: There's no boats out at the moment. They've all come in. It's starting to get a bit choppy out the back.
0: And we should probably then talk about what's floating around out there, because you were talking to me off air about something rather large.
3: Yeah, a large tree log that went down the river, which was unusual for this time of year, especially when you don't have a flood. But it's gone out to sea now, and it just came down the middle of the Ballina Bar, and I put a security out for it because it was quite large.
0: Yes, yeah, and obviously people need to be on the lookout for it. Wave rider, what's that giving us?
3: Okay, we've got a swirl of 0.73 of a metre from the north, and we've got a sea of 1.06 of a metre from the southeast. So we've got a total of 1.28 of a metre.
0: Right.
3: With a duration of 46 seconds, 4.6 seconds, and the water temp out there at the moment is hasn't changed. It's 21.7 degrees.
0: Okay, and our gizmo, well, I suppose it's whirling around crazily because the wind's a bit breezy, isn't it?
3: Yeah, we've got a northerly wind at the moment, northeast wind at 10 to 15 knots,
0: mm-hmm.
3: The air temperature outside is a pleasant 23 degrees. Humidity is 69, and it's just gone up by 1%. And the barometer is 1,019 and falling.
0: Right, and our tides, we've got our next tide is around about 5 o'clock, is that right?
3: Yes, we've got a low tide at 4 minutes past 5. Mm-hmm. It's 0.42 of a metre. And then the next high is at 10:45 p.m., 1.1 of a metre. And then there's a low tomorrow morning at 4:37 a.m. at 0.31 of a metre.
0: Right. Now, what's the northerly winds doing with our visibility? Is it mucking it up a bit, or what have we got?
3: It's as clear as anything. I can see the whales splashing at the back, which I just saw one.
0: Mm-hmm.
3: I can just make out Evans Head's headlands down there. The hinterland's very clear. There's a few clouds up there, very minute clouds, and the horizon is as clear as anything.
0: Right. And have we got anybody out enjoying the afternoon, or is the breeziness keeping them at bay?
3: No, they're walking up and down the wall, and there's a few people riding their bikes.
0: Oh, okay.
3: So that's good.
0: Good on them. Okay, well, thank you very much for that, Wayne, and we'll catch up with Coastwatch again tomorrow, of course, for the update on the bar conditions and everything else watery. And will you take care of yourself?
3: Okay, you take care too.
0: Thanks, mate.
3: Okay.
0: Bye-bye.
3: Bye-bye.
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0: 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And we had Billy Joel in there as well with She's Always a Woman.
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0: And it's the man who's going to tell us how, because he knows how, and that is Brett. G'day, Brett. How are you today?
6: Mate, I am doing fabulously well, enjoying our magic weather that we've got today. Albeit a little windy this afternoon, but that's summer on the north coast, isn't it?
0: That is. How are your bananas, by the way?
6: Yes. Well, mate, I had a run-in with a magpie yesterday morning. I don't know what was his issue, but he wanted the banana I was going to have for breakfast. So, yeah, I don't know what's going on there. So,
0: he just wanted
6: to share.
0: There's
6: a bit of a song going around now, you know, chicken banana that I've been stirring my kids up with, and I don't know, we've now got magpie banana going on. So, yeah, I think he might have been hungry or something. He was hell-bent on taking the banana that I had. So, anyway.
0: It hasn't stopped you from getting us all informed about what's going on in the world of fishing, though, has it?
6: No, mate, no. Look, I had a gorgeous morning this morning, and the big fella did mention that we were going to have some wind this afternoon, and that has slowed a couple of people up and pushed them, a couple of them into the creeks, as you can expect.

0: Gorgeous morning out in the main part of the river, and a couple of good reports. Some nice flatties once again. A few up in North Creek, a couple in the main river there. So the ones I heard about probably a little bit further up. So Pimlico, Wardell, Broadwater. And that, I think, was possibly due to that tide that we had with that run-up tide and pushing some of those fish further up the river as that water came in this morning. And you've got a similar thing again this afternoon. I think the high tide's, I don't know, 8 o'clock, about 11:30, something like that.
1: Oh, we've got our high tide's at 10:45. It's 1.1 metres. So it's not as big as they have been. I mean, I know we've had one the other day, 1.7, 1.8 metres. But no, this one's just a 1.1. We've got our low tide at 5 o'clock this evening, 0.4 of a metre. So not as big a range of
0: not
1: movement
0: as
1: we've had.
0: No, I think this morning's one was a little bit bigger. It was like a 1, 2 or 1, 3 or something. So, but yeah, but as I said, I think it's pushed those flatties up a little bit. Kind of a similar thing with the brim, where I heard about most of them from the river mouth to about probably Pimlico and a few up into both the creeks earlier on this morning. So one or two people up there, a couple of semi-jack reports, one or two people I've spoken to chasing the brim around and getting dusted, had their lures stolen. So there might be a couple of jacks, a couple more starting to wake up around the place with this warm conditions that we're having. So time to dust the jack gear off if you haven't done so. Probably want to up the leader sizes and the main line up to some, you know, at least 20 or 30 pound for those fellas, because they do race back in the rocks and have a tendency to steal your lures. So get some of that stuff ready for them. For those that want to get into the crabs, a couple of good reports in both the creeks from yesterday. So with this wind, I'd get up in there and have a bit of a go. As you said, those tides aren't as big, but I still think you're going to have enough flow to get in there and have a little bit of a play this evening for them. For those that want to, did hear about a few liveys in the lower reaches and a couple of school-sized mull away around the place, so they're just legal through to about that sort of 80, 85 centimetres. There's a couple of them getting around, so worth getting out there on that tide if you're willing to get out there and have a late one this evening. Might be a bit tough down the beaches. I heard about a couple of nice brim and just one or two whiting down the beaches this morning, but with this wind up the summer, it could be a bit tricky. I do think it might settle down this evening, so if you do want to get out there after dark, you might be able to get out there and have a little bit of a play. If not, get up nice and early tomorrow morning and go and get into those fish down on the beaches. A couple of boats out today. I don't think there'll be too many tomorrow, so I think the next chance for the boaties will be the weekend. So if you missed out yesterday and today, get yourself ready for the weekend. So a few bits and pieces to go and see and do, mate. Been a beautiful day out there nonetheless, if you do want to get out and enjoy a bit of blue sky.
1: Yeah, it's absolutely beautiful. Just one thing I will say, that the Coastwatch people were telling us we've got a big southerly coming through tomorrow, and that's going to pick up the seas a bit too. So, yes, as you're saying, probably not the day for boating tomorrow, but maybe the day after.
0: Yeah, I reckon it'll be Wednesday, Thursday. It'll be fairly lumpy, and then it'll start to settle down Friday, but I don't think it'll drop quick enough. My bet at this stage, if I was a betting man, I reckon it's going to be Saturday, Sunday for the boatie. So looking forward to it.
1: Excellent. Okay, thank you so much for that, Brett. Speak to you again tomorrow morning.
0: All right, catch you all then. See you, buddy.
1: Bye-bye. Paradise FM.

0: Oops. A little bit of a gap there. We've got Dire Straits and Julio Iglesias coming up, but before that, Lismore Community Garden, Lismore Free Market, is on Sunday the 20th of September from 9 till 11. The Lismore Community Garden is at 50 Brewster Street in Lismore, and the cost is, well, it's a good cost, it's free. It's held on the third Sunday of the month. You can bring items to give away, come with a service to offer, or take whatever you want for free. No need to book, just turn up on the day. Buskers and musicians are welcome. And your contact for all of that is Martin Oliver, who's the coordinator. And you can contact Martin on 0423 287 040.
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0: Julio and Willie there with All the Girls I've Loved Before, and before that, whoops, my screen has just changed on me. That's not a good thing. It was Dire Straits, of course, with So Far Away. Coming up to take us into the news at 4 o'clock, we've got Creedence Clearwater Revival and John Cougar Mellencamp. If you're looking for something to do on Sunday the 20th from 3 o'clock, $25 to $30 is the cost, and you can go and see the Date Brothers at Pierce's Creek Hall. They're a world-class acoustic guitar music and offering a rare opportunity to enjoy an outstanding gypsy jazz performance. Ian Date has recorded 70 albums and played from the Sydney Opera House to the lava fields of Iceland. And Nigel Date has also toured internationally. And I'll have an interview with Ian that I did not that long ago about this program, and you'll hear him play live. That'll be coming up later in the program.
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1: Good afternoon, this is Michael Lynch. One Nation leader Pauline Hanson has apologised to the Prime Minister over a remark she made about his late mother. Appearing on a podcast, Senator Hanson criticised Anthony Albanese's mum for spending decades living in public housing. The comments have been condemned by the government and by the opposition. Addressing the issue for the first time today, Senator Hanson says she didn't intend to cause offence.
2: I don't think my comments were derogatory towards his mother at all. I was referring to house permission at that time, so if he's taken offence to it, well, I'm sorry for that.
1: Senator Hanson has also offered an apology for her description of Indigenous Australians as the most primitive on Earth. The comments resurfaced after she made the remark on a podcast last year. The Australian Chamber of Commerce is blaming the federal government's TAFE-only approach for a fall in the number of Australians taking up a trade. New figures show trade commencements fell by 850 to more than 77,000 in the 12 months to March this year. This is the fourth consecutive annual decline. Chamber of Commerce CEO Andrew McKellar says more investment in private sector trading is definitely needed.
3: A decline of 9% over the past 12 months is alarming. It comes at a time when we have a debate about migration levels. But we're not investing enough in growing our own.
1: The Federal Transport Minister has been accused by the opposition of double standards after she accepted a Qantas Lifetime Platinum membership. Canberra claims Catherine King earned the status because of her frequent travel with the airline. But Shadow Treasurer Tim Wilson says the Minister can't be responsible for Qantas and then accept the airline's perks.
4: She's trying to avoid accountability and she's setting a double standard for herself where she won't take things from Qantas because it's deemed to be a conflict of interest, but then on the other hand she's doing it on the other side.
1: The number of confirmed bird flu cases in South Australia has now risen to 295. The virus has not only claimed the lives of wild birds, but also an endangered Australian sea lion on Kangaroo Island. This has prompted heavy monitoring after a dead dolphin was washed up on Port Noarlunga and has increased concern for pelican populations, which have also been heavily impacted by the virus. Well, after just 2 days into the new term, the Duke and Duchess of Sussex have removed Prince Archie and Princess Lilibet from their prep school for security reasons. A spokesman for Harry and Meghan says the decision to remove the children was taken following a discussion with the family security team about the practicalities of their current arrangements. The spokesperson says this decision should in no way be interpreted as a reflection on the school or the exceptional care the children have received there. In entertainment news, actor Matthew Reeves has made Emmy's history by winning Best Lead Actor in two categories. He won for the comedy horror Widow's Bay, as well as for the limited series The Beast in Me. Noah Wiley picked up an Emmy for the Best Lead Actor in a Drama for The Pitt, a medical production nominated for 25 awards. This is AIR National News. Fremantle plans to leave it till the last minute to make a call on whether Brennan Cox and Brandon Walker will play in Friday's AFL preliminary final against Sydney. Both defenders have battled injury but could prove to be pivotal in taking on a star-studded Swans forward line. Coach Justin Longmuir says both are in serious consideration if they can prove their fitness.
5: Clearly their tools have a big impact against Brizzy. It's probably the taller forward line that they've played and we need to get our matchups right for sure. So it's got to get through training though before we have that discussion.
1: The Dockers travel to Sydney tomorrow ahead of Thursday's captain's run. Newcastle's night star Kalyn Ponga says he's excited about the prospect of running out in front of a hostile crowd of Warriors supporters at Eden Park in Auckland this weekend. Ponga has told Nine he's hoping there will be at least some Knights fans at what will be a packed stadium.
6: The opportunity to go over there, play in front of their crowd for us. Hopefully we have a few fans over there. The crowd that we had in Sydney was pretty awesome, so no doubt we'll get some across the ditch.
1: Well, after avoiding suspension for dangerous contact, the Panthers are still sweating on the availability of star halfback Nathan Cleary. The club has confirmed the number 7 has a stress-related bone issue in his foot and will be monitored by the medical team. And that's sport on Australian Independent Radio News.
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9: Looking ahead to tomorrow, fine and sunny with light winds northerly from around 15 to 20 knots. Seas 1 to 1.5 metres on a southerly swell of a metre. Our next tide is a low coming up at 5pm tonight at 0.4 of a metre with our high tide at 10:45 tonight at 1.1 metres. Currently outside, it's 22 degrees and humidity is 67%.
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Yes, all those things we do for love from 10cc. Philip Bailey before that was Walking on a Chinese Wall at 14 minutes. After 4 o'clock, we've got London Beat, and we've also got Pink with, or featuring rather, Nate Ruiz. I'm not quite sure how you say that, but I'm sure somebody out there does.

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1: And the first one is Paradise Partner. The Probers Club of Ballina Waters have their monthly meeting on Wednesday, the 16th of September. The time is 10 a.m. at the Cherry Street Sports Club, and Brian is the contact for that. Both men and women are invited to join the club for a range of interesting social functions. A special guest speaker will feature at the meetings each month. If you'd like to, if you'd like to know more information, you can contact Brian on 0432 277 170. Paradise Partner, the Zonta Club of Northern Rivers, have their next monthly meeting on Wednesday the 16th. It's at 6 p.m. at the Ballina RSL Club, and Bobby is the contact for that one on 0409 980729. Meetings are held on the third Wednesday of the month, and the local Zonta Club of Northern Rivers has a 25-year history of projects aiming to build a better world for women and girls. You can search Zonta Northern Rivers to find out more about the local projects. Paradise Partner, the Lions Club of Lennox Head, have their meeting on Wednesday the 16th at a Club Lennox in 10 Stewart Street. The meetings are held the first and third Wednesday of the month. New members are welcome. And Christine Stores is the contact on that one on 0435 548 490. Al-Anon family groups have weekly meetings every Wednesday, 6:30 at St. Mary's Anglican Church. And Al-Anon offers hope and recovery to people affected by the alcoholism of a relative or friend. And meetings are held every Wednesday, as I mentioned. For further information, you can call 1300 262 555, or you can contact Michelle on 0419 345 281. Nit and Nat Wardell have their meeting every Thursday from 9 till 12 at the Wardell and District War Memorial Hall in Richmond Street, Wardell. Rhonda Barnes is the contact on 6683 4917. Beginners are most welcome to join the group. You can learn to knit or crochet or bring your knitting or chosen craft. 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There's wool and needles available for community rugs, scarves and beanie projects, which are then donated to community groups within Ballina Shire. Ballina Bosom Buddies have their next meeting on Thursday the 17th from 10 till 12 at the Kentwell Community Centre. The group is community-based and open to anyone who's experienced breast cancer and is facilitated by a specialist breast care nurse. You can join the discussion over morning tea, with guest speakers regularly invited to speak on varied topics. Deb is the contact on 0401 301 413. And finally, Probers Club of Wallingbar have their monthly meeting on Thursday the 17th from 10 for a 10:30 start at Alstonville Plateau Bowls and Sports Club. The Probus is a friendly club with interesting outings and a variety of speakers. You can come along and meet some very talented people, and Probus is always looking for new members. Keith Rowe is your contact on 6628 0393.
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That'll get the feet tapping. Chris Rea with Let's Dance. Olivia Newton-John before that, Banks of the Ohio. It's 26 minutes to 5 and, well, okay, Bella, have you been to the new Harvey Norman yet? If you haven't, you really need to see this store. 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Then this Saturday, the 19th, it's time for the grand opening. 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There'll be face painting and lots happening throughout the day. Ballina's Harvey Norman is here. It's impressive and it's something our local community can be proud of. 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

0: We just heard from one of the most influential musicians of the 20th century. That's Stevie Wonder, and Isn't She Lovely? And You Are the Sunshine of My Life. He was, of course, famous for blending R&B, jazz, gospel, funk, pop and soul. And he was only 11 when he was signed to Tamla Motown, which is absolutely amazing. He's released 9 studio albums, 2 live albums, 2 soundtracks, 19 compilation albums, and has doctorates or honorary doctorates from multiple universities, and has around 20 music awards with over 47 nominations as well. Stevie Wonder, our Daily Double.
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0: So just give me a little level there.
5: Good afternoon. Good evening, ladies and gentlemen. It gives me great leisure. Booty here with Moo tonight. How's that, Ronnie Barker?
0: Yes.
5: How's that sounding?
0: You're malapropping all over the place.
5: Yeah, malapropping. Clean up after yourself, why don't you?
0: All right.
5: Is that all right? Yep, you good with that?
0: Yep.
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1: Good afternoon, this is Michael Lynch. One Nation leader Pauline Hanson has apologised to the Prime Minister over a remark she made about his late mother. Appearing on a podcast, Senator Hanson criticised Anthony Albanese's mum for spending decades living in public housing. The comments have been condemned by the government and by the opposition. Addressing the issue for the first time today, Senator Hanson says she didn't intend to cause offence.
2: I don't think my comments were derogatory towards his mother at all. I was referring to house permission at that time. So if he's taken offence to it, well, I'm sorry for that.
1: Senator Hanson has also offered an apology for her description of Indigenous Australians as the most primitive on Earth. The comments resurfaced after she made the remark on a podcast last year. The Australian Chamber of Commerce is blaming the federal government's TAFE-only approach for a fall in the number of Australians taking up a trade. New figures show trade commencements fell by 850 to more than 77,000 in the 12 months to March this year. This is the fourth consecutive annual decline. Chamber of Commerce CEO Andrew McKellar says more investment in private sector trading is definitely needed.
3: A decline of 9% over the past 12 months is alarming. It comes at a time when we have a debate about migration levels. But we're not investing enough in growing our own.
1: The Federal Transport Minister has been accused by the opposition of double standards after she accepted a Qantas Lifetime Platinum membership. Canberra claims Catherine King earned the status because of her frequent travel with the airline. But Shadow Treasurer Tim Wilson says the minister can't be responsible for Qantas and then accept the airline's perks.
4: She's trying to avoid accountability, and she's setting a double standard for herself where she won't take things from Qantas because it's deemed to be a conflict of interest, but then on the other hand, she's doing it on the other side.
1: The number of confirmed bird flu cases in South Australia has now risen to 295. The virus has not only claimed the lives of wild birds, but also an endangered Australian sea lion on Kangaroo Island. This has prompted heavy monitoring after a dead dolphin was washed up on Port Noarlunga and has increased concern for pelican populations, which have also been heavily impacted by the virus. Well, after just 2 days into the new term, the Duke and Duchess of Sussex have removed Prince Archie and Princess Lilibet from their prep school for security reasons. A spokesman for Harry and Meghan says the decision to remove the children was taken following a discussion with the family security team about the practicalities of their current arrangements. The spokesperson says this decision should in no way be interpreted as a reflection on the school or the exceptional care the children have received there. In entertainment news, actor Matthew Reeves has made Emmy's history by winning Best Lead Actor in two categories. He won for the comedy horror Widow's Bay, as well as for the limited series The Beast in Me. Noah Wiley picked up an Emmy for the Best Lead Actor in a Drama for The Pit, a medical production nominated for 25 awards. This is AIR National News. Fremantle plans to leave it till the last minute to make a call on whether Brennan Cox and Brandon Walker will play in Friday's AFL preliminary final against Sydney. Both defenders have battled injury but could prove to be pivotal in taking on a star-studded Swans forward line. Coach Justin Longmuir says both are in serious consideration if they can prove their fitness.
5: Clearly their tools have a big impact against Brizzy. It's probably the taller forward line that they've played, and we need to get our matchups right for sure. So it's got to get through training though before we have that discussion.
1: The Dockers travel to Sydney tomorrow ahead of Thursday's captain's run. Newcastle's night star Kalyn Ponga says he's excited about the prospect of running out in front of a hostile crowd of Warriors supporters at Eden Park in Auckland this weekend. Ponga has told Nine he's hoping there will be at least some Knights fans at what will be a packed stadium.
6: The opportunity to go over there, play in front of their crowd for us. Hopefully we have a few fans over there. The crowd that we had in Sydney was pretty awesome, so no doubt we'll get some across the ditch.
1: Well, after avoiding suspension for dangerous contact, the Panthers are still sweating on the availability of star halfback Nathan Cleary. The club has confirmed the number 7 has a stress-related bone issue in his foot and will be monitored by the medical team. And that's sport on Australian Independent Radio News.
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9: Our weather for tomorrow, fine and sunny with light northerly winds, though they will pick up to around 15 to 20 knots. Seas 1 to 1.5 metres on a southerly swell of a metre. And our next tide is a low. In fact, it's due in the next few minutes at 0.4 of a metre, with high tide at 10:45 tonight, 1.1 of a metre. Currently outside, 22 degrees, humidity 67%. And we had a little bit of an issue with the interview I had with Ian Day. I've actually fixed the issue, and it'll come up a little later in the next hour.
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0: What a great mix there. Diana Cochran with Stepping Stones finished up that Drive and Five. We had Keith Urban before that with Parallel Line, Fleetwood Mac, Rhiannon, Van Morrison, Days Like This, and kicked off with Split Ends, Message to My Girl. Our, well, probably no secret that one of my favourite things when I'm on the air is to talk about the pet of the week, and this week it's Colby. Colby is the pet of the week again as he approaches yet another month in care. He's a gorgeous, almost six-year-old male greyhound and would make an unbelievable addition to the family. So let's start by stating why greyhounds, and Colby in particular, make fantastic pets. Despite their racing background, greyhounds are remarkably calm, quiet and gentle house dogs. Colby enjoys his morning and afternoon walks and is extremely friendly with all people, including children and other dogs that he socialises with at the dog park. He would even benefit from a canine companion, but he's just as cool hanging out as the only pooch. This guy is affectionate, enjoys pats, cuddles and attention, and is happy to relax in his favourite spot in the house. Colby would suit a single person, couple or family, preferably with kids over five, who can give him the love and companionship he so deserves. Colby, like all animals in NRAS care, is vet-checked, flea and worm treated, vaccinated, microchipped and desexed prior to adoption. If you'd like to meet Colby, you can complete a dog adoption questionnaire from the NRAS website, which is www.nras.org.au, or contact the rescue shelter on weekdays between 10 and 4pm on 66811860.
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0: That's The Spinners with Cupid. Loved you for a long time. And Simon and Garfunkel, of course, with I Am a Rock. It's a 25 minutes after 5 o'clock. And of course, one of the things that we deeply, deeply value is our club membership. And we've got a renewal process going on at the moment for our Club Paradise membership. And if you if you sign up now and up till around about the 30th, because that's when it goes into your name, will go into a draw. 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

0: the Date Brothers. They are Nigel and Ian. We have Ian in the studio at the moment, but they have a show coming up at Pierce's Creek Hall, and we're going to talk to them about that and their music. Ian, welcome to Paradise FM.
1: Thanks, John. Nice to be here.
0: Now, you describe in your bio notes your music as being gypsy jazz. So I'm guessing influences include people like Django Reinhardt and the Associated Hot Club de Paris. But who else do you consider to be influences for you?
1: Well, you'd be correct in saying, yes, Django's music. I started listening to that music many years ago when I was a teenager. And I lived in Europe for a while, and I... well, I've just come back from living 20 years in Ireland, but I did live in Holland for a while, and while I was there I tracked down a lot of the gypsy players, and I was informed by them, people like Fappy Lafontaine, Stockolo Rosenberg. People here are probably not familiar with those names, but these are gypsy guitar player icons in Europe.
0: Now, I heard you, and I had the pleasure of listening to you tune up, actually, just before we got started, and we'll be hearing more of your music very shortly, actually, as you play live in the studio. But I guess I'm a bit of a player myself, but not at your level. So things like tunings interest me. Do you use tunings other than standard tuning, or was what I was listening to all in standard tuning before?
1: And I've got two tunings, in tune and out of tune. In this music, it's standard tuning, you know, and the guitars are quite cranky, so tuning is an issue just because they're copies of the original. This guitar I've got with me today, you can't see it on the radio, of course, but it's a copy of the original Selma guitar, and it's light gauge string, and you're kind of using a lot of force on the left hand, not so much on the right, but there's a lot of down picking. So, you know, you've always got to be watching your tuning because they do tend to shift a bit.
0: Because they're nylon string as well, aren't they?
1: No, they're steel strings.
0: Oh, they're all steel.
1: Low tension. Oh. Everyone says, oh, it sounds like nylon string.
0: Yes.
1: But no, it's low tension, silver on steel. They're a French string and made by the Argentine company, which is part of Savarey. So people will be curious. They will ring you up about that.
0: Aficionados.
1: Yeah.
0: Now, as we're heading towards talking about the show that's coming up, I feel I need to know a little bit about your performance background. I wonder if you could talk about that a little bit.
1: Yes, I had a, I started playing the guitar many years ago in Australia, and I was working in, so long ago in those days, what they used to call a 50-50 band, which was half what was on the radio, half old-time barn dancers, half heavy metal, half country and western. And from that I moved to Sydney in the early 80s and I started playing jazz. And I always had an interest in gypsy jazz, but there was no one doing it. And then I met some older fellows that I teamed up with, and we were the first band really in Australia to start doing that music. And then I started travelling to Europe and meeting some of the gypsy players that played that, and I, you know, played with them and learnt, like, on the spot. So to, back in the days when there was no YouTube and you had to go and get on a plane and commit yourself to finding out about it. And so I've always had this style of music as a kind of part of the things I do. And consequently from that, 20 years ago, there was a fellow in Queensland who started a gypsy jazz festival at my urging called the Osmanoosh Festival, which is on in late September. And when Nigel and I are playing at Pierce's Creek coming up, that's the week before that festival. So that celebrates this music. That's on every year in Brisbane at the Jazz Club.
0: Okay, so I wonder now then, could you tell us a little bit about what people can expect at Pierce's Creek?
1: They can expect some dazzling display of dynamic dexterity on the guitar. Like, we use the gypsy jazz sound as a kind of starting point, and we play some of that repertoire, but we also, you know, things we like to play, there's some South American music, some more bluesy kind of things. It's just tunes that catch our ear that we can, there might be a traditional gypsy piece that isn't you know, isn't like Hot Club, as I say. That's, we like Nigel, my brother and I, we've been playing together on and off for a long time. So it's like we like to find a good tune. And then because these guitars have a particular sound, we look for material that we can do with this sound, that suits this sound, which is you know, that's our kind of going forward with it.

0: Wow, and that was absolutely gorgeous. Thank you so much for playing that. And
1: Thank you.
0: I think people are going to be in for an absolute treat at Pierce's Creek. So let's tell them what day, what time, and where they can get their tickets.
1: That'd be good, wouldn't it? So we're Sunday afternoon, the 20th of September.
0: Mm-hmm.
1: Tickets are available on the Humanitix website. The show starts at 3. Doors will be open at 2:30. And if you visit Humanitix and just search for us at Pierce's Creek or Date Brothers or Ian Date, you'll find a ticket there. What I love about Pierce's Creek is the hall is like being inside an instrument. All that wood, it sounds so great. And we'll be probably using minimal amplification in there, old school, so you can really get the sound of the guitars. And when my brother and I get going, it gets wild and crazy, I can tell you. So we like to play.
0: And I can tell that just from what we've heard here. I think everybody who turns up at Pierce's Creek is going to be in for an absolute treat. Ian Date, thank you so much for coming in.
1: Thanks a lot, John.
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0: Whitney Houston, Saving All My Love For You, Ben Lee with Catch My Disease, and John Waite, Missing You. And, of course, before that we had the interview with Ian Date, who's at the the Pierce's Creek Hall on Sunday the 20th. And coming up, we've got Gilbert O'Sullivan at Atlantic Star going to take us into the news. Also, just want to let you know about a road closure. There's a notice at Duck Creek Mountain Road. Motorists are advised that reconstruction works on Duck Creek Mountain Road are scheduled to take place from Monday the 21st through to Friday the 2nd of October. So Monday the 21st of September through to the 2nd of October, weather permitting. During this time, the road will be closed to through traffic to allow works to be carried out safely and efficiently. Motorists are asked to follow the signed detours via Euralba Cutting Road and the Bruxner Highway. The works will include drainage improvements, embankment remediation, and resealing of the roadway within the immediate work area. Motorists are encouraged to allow extra travel time and follow all traffic controls and signage and plan ahead.
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1: I'm Mark Dransfield. The federal government maintains its AI laws won't hinder data centre investment in Australia. Nelson Scott reports.
2: Under proposed laws, big tech will have to pay Australian creatives if they use their work to train AI models. New data centres are also being forced to generate renewable energy to power their facilities. But OpenAI has issued the government with an ultimatum to either relax copyright restrictions or lose out on domestic AI investment. Deputy Prime Minister Richard Marles is confident Australia can power the data centre boom while backing local artists.
3: I think that's overstating, actually, the comments that have been made.
2: The opposition's Tim Wilson says the government must ensure it gets the balance right.
4: What we want is AI to work for Australia and to get investment into Australia.
2: Leading AI company Anthropic also claims Australia's copyright laws are a barrier for investment. Nelson Scott, Canberra.
1: One Nation leader Pauline Hanson has apologised to the Prime Minister over remarks she made about his late mother, saying she didn't intend to cause offence. Appearing on a podcast, Senator Hanson criticised Anthony Albanese's mum for her decades living in public housing. The comments were condemned by the government and the opposition. A native title rights determination has been made in a key part of the West Australian goldfields. Kim Cartwright reports.
5: Traditional owners are celebrating the Jilkajarra claim, spanning pastoral leases, mining tenements and a nature reserve north of Laverton. Traditional owner Verna Voss telling the ABC she has mixed feelings as much has been lost during the eight-year-long legal process.
6: It's satisfaction that there's certainty of being the land-owning people for the determined area, but the fact that there's so much heritage that's been lost over the period of time until we've reached this point, that causes a lot of trauma.
5: Kim Cartwright, Air News.
1: Two teenagers have been charged for allegedly breaking into Perth Zoo and harming a crocodile. Police say the 16 and 17-year-old boys cut the locks off the crocodile enclosure on Sunday night and struck the animal with a metal pole. The pair's been charged with criminal damage, trespass and animal cruelty. The ex-girlfriend of a man accused of killing Perth brothers Jake and Callum Robinson and their American friend has testified he was a hitman with a target list. She's told a Mexican court the accused man boasted about shooting the Australian surfers after ambushing them at a remote beach to steal their vehicle. Three Mexican men are on trial over their deaths, facing charges of aggravated homicide. The National Farmers Federation claims some farmers are being squeezed by Woolworths despite rising production costs. President Hamish McIntyre says they're being forced by the supermarket giant to lower their prices.
7: It is happening, and, you know, our cost of production is through the roof due to energy costs, obviously labour costs, and our fertiliser and fuel costs are in some cases up to double what they should be. So we just cannot afford in many situations to take cuts at the moment. It's just the timing is not right. It's a very low blow.
1: Finally, to the Australian share market, the All Ords has closed down 74 points at 88.49. One Australian dollar is buying 71.1 US cents. This is Air National News. First to NRL, and Nathan Cleary remains in doubt for the Panthers' preliminary final after being diagnosed with a stress-related bone issue in his foot. Just hours after news he'd avoided suspension, the club confirmed the diagnosis. Meantime, Dolphins star Hamiso Tabuai-Fido says playing finals is like gearing up for the Origin Arena. The speedster says he's excited to be representing the club at the business end of the season.
8: I think that's the similarities that it has, playing finals and putting that Origin jersey on. Just wearing the jersey. We've won it all year through the pre-season. We know what we wanted to build and what team we wanted to be.
1: AFL and Fremantle coach Justin Longmuir says they won't be taking the Swans lightly ahead of Friday's sold-out preliminary final. Sydney have lost captain Callum Mills to a serious knee injury and have five players out through suspension. Longmuir says it hasn't stopped their ability to play.
9: Playing like a really galvanised team, playing with great spirit, great physicality. Yeah, and you know, to see them put 140 points on the flag favourites in the first final, it's pretty impressive effort. So we're going to have to go up there with a plan and be at the top of our game.
1: The Dockers could have a selection dilemma with Brennan Cox and Brandon Walker potentially available. And Cricket Tasmania has signed a 5-year partnership agreement with AI technology company Firmus. The brand will feature on the playing strips of the Tasmania Tigers and Hobart Hurricanes. Australian Independent Radio News.
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11: An update on our weather. Partly cloudy with medium chance of showers. Northwesterly winds, or northerly to northwesterly. 15 to 20 knots. Seas will be bigger. 1.5 to 2 metres on a southerly swell of 1.5 to 2.5 metres. Both increasing through the morning. Our next tide is coming up as a high at a quarter to 11 tonight. 1.1 metres. With the low tide at... let's say 20 minutes to 5 tomorrow morning at 0.3 of a metre. Currently outside is 20 degrees and humidity is 76%. That's it for me. And you can catch up with me on for Blues Roots and Boots after the 6 o'clock news on Thursday night and after the 6 o'clock news on Sunday. Got a great show for you, so hope to have your company for that. Until next time, of course. Don't forget to make a great day.
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5: 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That number is 1300 853 437.
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1: Good morning, I'm Lee Harrison. One Nation leader Pauline Hanson has offered qualified apologies for a number of critical remarks she's made on podcasts. Michael Packey reports.
2: Senator Hanson says she regrets calling Indigenous Australians the most primitive race on earth. The One Nation leader has been condemned over the comments, including from her parliamentary allies, like Indigenous Liberal Senator Jacinta Nampajimpa-Price.
3: She did absolutely demonstrate willful ignorance.
2: After initially going to ground, Senator Hanson held a news conference to give a qualified apology, arguing what she meant to say was that Aboriginal people were primitive compared to the English settlers of 1788.
4: I've always put my foot in my mouth and why I come out and say things. I'm not the most eloquent speaker.
2: Senator Hanson has also apologised to the Prime Minister over remarks she made in a separate podcast claiming his mother abused the public housing system. Michael Packey, Canberra.
1: A leading AI company has threatened to pull investment from Australia unless proposed laws are changed. Labor wants big tech to pay Australian creatives if their work is used to help build AI models. OpenAI says it won't invest in local artificial intelligence training or renewable energy unless the copyright laws are relaxed. The opposition's Tim Wilson says Labor must find a compromise.
5: We need to make sure that there's proper remuneration for copyright creators and content creators, but we also need to make sure that we have the incentives in alignment so that we actually get investment in the future of this country.
1: Snowtown killer James Lysakis will be released from prison after serving a 26-year sentence for his role in four of the Bodies in the Barrels murders. A review has upheld the South Australian Parole Board's decision to allow his release after the state government sought to have it overturned. South Australia's Attorney General, Kaya Ma, says Vlasakis' release on parole will be subject to conditions.
6: The parole board will meet to consider the conditions that parole would be granted under. Previous conditions that have been contemplated by the parole board included things like electronic monitoring, places that they can't go in relation to where victims might be.
1: A three-year-old girl has died after being struck by a vehicle as it turned into a driveway at Auburn in Sydney's west. The driver, a 27-year-old man, has been taken for mandatory testing as police investigate the circumstances. And two teenagers have fronted court charged with breaking into the crocodile enclosure at Perth Zoo. It's alleged they cut the locks to the enclosure before hitting a saltwater crocodile with a metal pole. The boys, aged 16 and 17, have been charged with criminal damage, trespassing and animal cruelty. WA Environment Minister Matthew Swinburne says it could have had disastrous consequences.
7: I think what I am relieved about is the fact that nobody was seriously hurt. An interaction between a person and a crocodile often doesn't work out well for the person, and this crocodile is no small animal, it is a significant animal.
1: This is Air National News. Fremantle coach Justin Longmuir says they won't be taking the Swans lightly ahead of Friday's sold-out preliminary final. Longmuir says despite having so many players out, it hasn't stopped their ability to play good football.
8: Playing like a really galvanised team, playing with great spirit, great physicality. Yeah, and you know, to see them put 140 points on the flag favourites in the first final, it's pretty impressive effort. So we're going to have to go up there with a plan and be at the top of our game.
1: To rugby league now, and the Knights are praising coach Justin Holbrook after taking them from wooden spooners to premiership contenders. Newcastle beat the Rabbitohs in week one of the finals and face the Warriors on Sunday. Captain Kalyn Ponga says Holbrook has made an impact.
9: Making us embrace, I guess, you know, who we play for, the community. I think a lot of the younger boys have bought into the culture. They've brought a lot to the team, to be honest, and I think the coach is getting the best out of everyone.
1: The Super Rugby draw for 2027 has just been released. The Waratahs take on the Brumbies first up in Canberra on February 12. And Australia has defeated Zimbabwe by 59 runs in the cricket one-dayer. Australian Independent Radio News.
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10: And your forecast for today, Wednesday, the 16th of September. A small chance of showers this morning. Otherwise, a partly sunny but very windy afternoon. On our coastal waters, southerly winds of up to at least 30 knots. Seas 2 to 3 metres. I try to be so serious. I fail so often. Seas 2 to 3 metres on a southerly swell, reaching up to 4 metres by sundown. High tide this morning, 11:30, 1.4 metres. The low, 6 p.m. today. Well, this evening, really, half a metre. Then 11:20 tonight for another high. Not much, 1 metre. Temperature at the airport is, I had to double, triple check, it's 19 degrees. At the airport, it's only on its way to a top of 21. It's only 6 o'clock in the morning, my goodness. Humidity at 80%. There is, as I mentioned yesterday, a gale force wind warning in effect for the Ballina Coast, so please keep that in mind if you decide to go rock climbing. Let me break down the rest of the week. So it's a tale of two cities. So that's it today. So there will be some sun. There already is. But it will be, as I said, very, very windy. That will bleed into tomorrow. So there is a 50-50 chance of showers tomorrow. Partly cloudy day. But then it'll start clearing up. Friday, mostly sunny day. By the way, daytime temperature is only 21, only 20 tomorrow, 22. But then it kicks in on the weekend. It's holding back for Saturday and Sunday, because both days have a top of 26 degrees on Sunday with absolutely no rain forecast, but both sunny days. Monday, if you want to have a three-day weekend, top of 29 on Monday. Oh, my goodness. So, as I said, a couple of days of a bit of wind, a bit of cloud, but my goodness, it's going to be a great weekend. Paradise FM 101.9. That's right, boys and... That's right, boys and girls. Oh, all plans. You can plan your life away and then you look away and it's gone. Hello, we'll talk. This is Dave Dobbin. You see, he's singing about Ballina. It's called A Slice of Heaven.

0: And there you have it as I race back to my chair. That's The Doors, of course, Loving Her Madly. And as I said, we opened up with Dave Dobbin. Slightly different. Hello, everyone. A little disorganised? Me? Never. Never. Hello. I hope you're well. Did you have a nice Monday? I did. Except that was 2 days ago. I'm going to go away now.
1: 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They serviced them.

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3: 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I'll do my best, I promise.

0: Ed Sheeran thinking out loud before that sting with the feel of gold. It's about 24 minutes past six. Let's go to the Marine Rescue Tower. It's an interesting day. Let's find out what's happening there with our Coast Watch.
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0: That is my very great pleasure, nay honour, to have the unit commander, Peter Hill, on the phone. Hello, Peter.
3: Hey, Lord, how are you going?
0: I'm doing all right. A little fumbly this morning, but, you know, that comes with age. Hey, how are you?
3: I'm good, yeah. As you say, it's a bit of a wild and woolly day out
0: there.
3: Yes,
0: let's break it down.
3: I'm good, and,
0: Let's break it down.
3: So in terms of the bar, I've got the bar on caution. Actually, it's going up a little bit. There's a bit of white water around the place. But, look, there's one boat out in New South Wales, so no one's too...
0: Captain Ahab's back out, is he?
3: That's right. Seeing what he can find. I've seen plenty of whales today, by the way.
0: Yesterday. The whales were so close to shore and they were doing full breaches. You never get used to seeing that sight, do you? It's just wonderful.
3: Love it.
0: It's so life-affirming. If you're feeling a little down, just go out to the North Wall or just head off to the lookout and look.
3: I agree. Dolphins, whales, beautiful place to be.
0: Absolutely. All right, so average conditions, one, no boats out. What's Waverider actually telling us?
3: Yeah, Waverider, it's due to really pick up, but right now it doesn't look too bad on the figures. So we've got a swell of half a metre coming from the southeast. Sea on top of that of 1.7 metres from the south-southwest, making a total of 1.8 metres. And a duration between those swells of 4.8 seconds. And the water temp's gone down a bit, 20.8 degrees Celsius.
0: Yes, a little volatile. I'm sure it'll go up again by the weekend because of this squall that we've got for the next 2 days. Gizzy upstairs. Yes. So gale force wind warning in effect today?
3: Gale force today and strong tomorrow. So, yeah, we've got a couple of windy...
0: What's the delineation? What's that line where it goes from strong to gale?
3: I knew you were going to ask me that. I think it's high, like 27 knots or something up there. So about... What's that about?
0: Oh, do you see all good plans? Ks. This is my kind of... Oh, no, it's wintry Wednesday. I'm saying nothing. Okay, carry on. Yeah. Where are we?
3: So upstairs. Up at Gizmo up the top. So that measures the wind and other variables. So the wind right now is about 28 knots from the south, but it's been up to 37 when I came in an hour ago. So it's up and down. The air temperature's nice and warm, 20 degrees Celsius. Humidity is 80%, and the barometer is 1,019 hectopascals and rising quite quickly now, and no rain, of course.
0: Tides, please.
3: Tides, yes. So we had low tide at 4:30 this morning of 0.3 of a metre, and there's a high tide coming up at 11:30. That's 1.37 metres. And then a low tide just before 6 o'clock, the Savo, that's half a metre. Then a high tide tonight at 11:22, that's 1 metre.
0: Just quickly peering out to sea, can you see any rain approaching? Because there's a bit of a grey cloud outside my window.
3: Yeah, look, out to sea, there's no rain. Down south, it's a little bit dark, but I can't see anything on the radio. But, yeah, your way towards the west over the plateau, I'd say Lismore might be getting something, Teevan. Something out the west looks a little bit dark over there.
0: Yeah, I'm just dialing up the radar. And you're absolutely right, there's nothing out there. There's nothing that we can see.
3: No.
0: So that's good news. Mate, go away. Thank you very much, sir. And we'll speak hopefully again in a couple of hours.
3: Sounds good. Okay, thanks, Lloyd.
4: Hi, this is Sandy Kay. We all love the music and artists from the 60s, 70s and 80s. And that's exactly what you'll hear in A Breath of Fresh Air. I get to talk to the people and play the music that is the soundtrack of our lives. So make it a date. Sundays from 9 a.m. here on 101.9 Paradise FM.

0: See, I didn't know much about her before I started here, but I'm starting to like Susie Boggess is her name, and the song's called Just Like the Weather, 6:30 in the morning, news headlines.
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2: In news headlines, I'm Lee Harrison. Making news today, the Australian Chamber of Commerce is blaming the federal government's TAFE-only approach for a fall in the number of Australians starting a trade. The number of people taking on trades fell by 850 in the 12 months to March. It's the fourth consecutive annual decline. Indigenous Liberal Senator Jacinta Price says One Nation leader Pauline Hanson is not beyond reproach. Senator Hanson's apologised after claiming Indigenous Australians are the most primitive on earth. Senator Price says they show willful ignorance. A man's been charged after a three-year-old girl was killed in a crash in Sydney's West. Police have been told the child was struck by a car while it was entering a driveway at Auburn. The girl was taken to hospital but died as a result of her injuries. And women's fashion brand Q and its sister label Veronica Main are on the brink of collapse. FTI Consulting says the brands will continue to trade while the business is assessed by receivers. In air sport, Brisbane defender Noah Answorth is racing the clock to be fit for Saturday's preliminary final against Hawthorn at the MCG. And the Dolphins expect the date for their home preliminary final to be confirmed later today. They'll host the winner of the knockout semi-final between the Sharks and Roosters. These stories and more today. This is Air News.
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0: And your forecast for today, Wednesday the 16th of September. A small chance of showers this morning, otherwise a partly sunny and very windy afternoon. On our coastal waters, southerly winds of up to at least 30 knots. Seas 2 to 3 metres on a southerly swell, reaching up to 4 metres by sundown. High tide this morning around 11:30, 1.4 metres, down to around half a metre by around 6 o'clock this evening. And then 20 after 11, if you're still up, a 1 metre high. Temperature at the airport is indeed 19 degrees, still only on its way to a top of 21. Humidity 80%, as I've been mentioning, and it is important. A gale force wind warning is in effect for the Ballina Coast. It won't probably pick up until this afternoon, but please be careful.
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0: So the song's called Second Chance. The band's called 38 Special. Now, they formed over 50 years ago. Interesting fact, formed by Donny Van Zandt, who was the younger brother of Ronnie Van Zandt, who's from Lynyrd Skynyrd, the band with known bowels. There you go. Van Morrison in there as well with Caravan. It's about 18 minutes to 7. Now, okay, Ballina, have you been to the new Harvey Norman yet? If you haven't, you really need to see the store. Because it's big, it's bright, and it's absolutely loaded with new stock and great variety. So, whether you're looking for furniture, for bedding, electrical appliances, the latest tech, or something outdoors, there's plenty to discover with great price and lots of specials. 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So, this Saturday, the grand opening of the brand new Harvey Norman store. Yay. Bring the family, bring the kids. There'll be face painting, lots happening throughout the day. Ballina's Harvey Norman is here. It's impressive and it's something our local community can be proud of. So make sure you go and see it for yourself opening this weekend. Harvey Norman, sponsor.
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0: Oh, who remembers that song? Her name is Martika. Love Thy Will Be Done. I'm sure there's a Prince connection there somewhere. Billy Joel as well. We Didn't Start the Fire. 7:09. And now we're talking about the wind. It's actually very, very gusty out there already. I was saying wait till the afternoon. We've already had gusts of... Now, if we translate the knots into kilometres per hour, of already 40 kilometres an hour, and we're looking at up to 60 kilometres an hour wind gusts later today. So it is quite dangerous there on the roads. Please be careful. What was I going to say? Silversmiths Community Singers. They've got their singing practice every Wednesday evening at 4:30 p.m., only for an hour, and that's at the North Lakes Community Hall in Whiting Street. You're welcome to go along because they're always looking for people who are interested in singing and they welcome new members. Also this evening, the Ballinashire Concert Band, a similar situation. Our Paradise Partner and their rehearsals are every Wednesday night as well. 6:30 p.m. they ask that you get to their hall, the band hall there on 26 Swift Street. Goes all the way through till 9 o'clock and once again, new players are welcome. They even have some instruments available. That'll do for now.
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0: A little bit of Elton John from when he was on Top of the World. Sir Elton John, I should say. Crocodile Rock, of course. Adele in there as well. Easy on Me was the name of that song. It's 7 o'clock in the morning. So right here at Paradise FM, we're going to go and have some news.
1: Good morning. I'm Lee Harrison. The Australian Chamber of Commerce is blaming the federal government's TAFE-only approach for a fall in the number of Australians starting a trade. The number of people taking on trades fell by 850 in the 12 months to March. It's the fourth consecutive annual decline. Chamber of Commerce Chief Executive Andrew McKellar says more investment in private sector training is needed.
2: One of the biggest issues has been the focus on TAFE-only support. Now, that's government-based training, when the majority of training is through the private sector.
1: The Defence Minister is confident the UK will hold up its end of the AUKUS deal. There are reports Andy Burnham won't order any new nuclear-powered submarines until 2028. Richard Marles has told the ABC everything is tracking as expected.
3: There's a high degree of trust and transparency between us, and in terms of meeting those key milestones in respect of the design and soon-to-be construction of the SSN AUKUS submarines, that's all on track.
1: An AI expert claims more regulations won't slow the pace of development. Artificial intelligence developers are calling for greater oversight, warning the technology could soon pose an existential risk. US President Donald Trump claims more regulation risks giving China a competitive advantage. UNSW's Dr. Sue Kay says China's AI is advancing rapidly despite heavy oversight.
4: The Chinese models are catching up to the US frontier models, and yet in China, AI models are regulated. So they are tested before they are put out for public release.
1: A man's been charged after a three-year-old girl was killed in a crash in Sydney's west. Police have been told the child was struck by a car while it was entering a driveway at Auburn. The girl was taken to hospital but died as a result of her injuries. The 27-year-old driver has been charged with negligent driving, occasioning death. And two teenagers charged with breaking into Perth Zoo and injuring a crocodile have faced court. Jamie Smith reports.
5: It's alleged the boys aged 16 and 17 entered the zoo on Sunday night through unknown means before cutting the locks to the crocodile enclosure. It's claimed one of the boys shone his torch at a saltwater crocodile which lunged at them. They allegedly continued to agitate the animal before hitting its head with a metal pole, inflicting minor injuries. They've been charged with criminal damage, trespassing and animal cruelty. One was granted bail, the other's been remanded in custody pending a home detention report. Jamie Smith, Perth.
1: And women's fashion brand Q and its sister label Veronica Main are on the brink of collapse. FTI Consulting says the brands will continue to trade while the business is assessed by receivers. This is Air National News. Rugby league first up, and the Dolphins expect the date for their home preliminary final to be confirmed later today. The Finns will host the winner of Saturday night's knockout semi-final between the Sharks and Roosters. Chief Executive Terry Reader says reaching the top four is a credit to a season of hard work.
6: We've won our last 16 out of 18 games, and we've equaled our club record with 8 consecutive wins by beating the Warriors over there in New Zealand. So from that point of view, to be in the top four and challenging for a premiership, it was always the goal.
1: Brisbane defender Noah Answorth is racing the clock to be fit for Saturday's preliminary final against Hawthorn at the MCG. Answorth, who's recovering from an ankle injury, kept Hawks small forward Nick Watson goalless when the two sides last met. Brisbane star Charlie Cameron says Answorth will need to get through training this week.
7: Noz is a quality player and played in some quality small forwards throughout the years, and take a lot of confidence if he's playing this weekend.
1: Australia's defeated Zimbabwe by 59 runs in the cricket one dayer. And the New Zealand pro has secured a permanent place on the World Surf League's Championship Tour schedule. Australian Independent Radio News.
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0: And your forecast for today, Wednesday the 16th of September. There's still a small chance of showers this morning. Otherwise, it should get to be partly sunny but very windy afternoon. On our coastal waters, southerly winds, in fact, of at least up to 30 knots, and that equates to nearly 60 kilometres an hour. Seas 2 to 3 metres on a southerly swell of up to 4 metres by sundown. High tide at 11.30 this morning of 1.4 metres. A low tide at 6 o'clock this afternoon of half a metre. And then the evening high at around 20 after 11, just 1 metre. Temperature at the airport is already 20 degrees. We're almost there. It's only a top of 21 degrees today. Humidity around 75%. There is a gale force wind warning in effect for the Ballina Coast. You just have to go outside to know that. Good morning, everyone. Welcome to Paradise FM. It's 5 minutes past 7.

0: the legendary Eagles. You got to take it to the limit. And before that, REM with Shiny Happy People. It's 14 minutes past 7 in the morning, and in 15 seconds time, we'll be talking about all things fishing.
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3: Time to wet a line with the boys from Ballina Bait and Tackle.
0: Oh, he's not a blowhard, not like the weather. He's Brett. Hello.
4: Morning, mate. What's happening?
0: Well, after 5 years, it gets a bit hard to find new ways of introducing you, you see.
4: You've come up with some good ones over the time.
0: Yeah, I think sure. I have. I think I have. The king of fishful thinking, though. That's my favourite.
4: Now, I got told by a little birdie that you've got that stored on the computer as my name when they got to ring me.
0: Who, me?
4: True or false?
0: Oh,
4: true or false?
0: That's an accusation that I have to admit to. Hey, what's going on today? Is it too windy to fish?
4: Oh, mate, yeah. Look, there'll be a couple of people that'll go, I suppose. It is very, very windy out there today, so going to be very tough, obviously. Look, you can probably get up one of the creeks and get out of it to some degree if you're really, really keen. Often when we get these changes too, it can throw the fish out a little bit as well. So, you know, it could be very, very tough out there. Tides aren't fantastic either, particularly for, say, Immigrant Creek. Obviously, it's quite windy up through there and those smaller tides don't run through there very well. So it's going to be a tough day all round, and tomorrow's not going to be much different, I don't think. But look, if you do want to go, there was a couple of flathead up North Creek yesterday. And I did hear about one or two mud crabs up there as well. So if you really want to get out and go and have a go, happy days. Obviously, too, when we get this rough weather, the Mulloway fishers will be rubbing their hands together. It does usually take a day or so for the Mulloway to sort of get in there and show up or in around those break walls. So once again, today might be a bit tough. I reckon we might see a couple of good fish coming from around those break walls tomorrow. So inside of the south or outside of the north, if you're absolutely keen, usual stuff, be very, very safe. Take a mate, life jackets, good footwear, all the rest of that stuff. But, yeah, going to be a hard one, mate, I think, unfortunately. Could be a couple of guys and girls might sneak up for a bit of a bass fish as well. And quite often there's plenty of areas up above Corakai that you can get out of that wind to some degree. The riverbanks are quite high and you can get out of it depending on the angle of the straight you're fishing in and obviously the height of the bank. So that could be an option too if you want to get out and have a flick today. But a bit limited, mate, but it will pass. We'll get through it in the next sort of 24, 48
0: hours.
4: Well, I'll
0: tell you what, though, you know, I mean, I walk up and down the creek multiple times a day with my son's dog. And those casual fisher people, they'll go out there no matter what.
4: Very keen.
0: They'll be tying themselves to a piece of wood, so that, but they'll still fish.
4: Sometimes, as I said, sometimes I have had some very good days out on the water when the weather conditions are very terrible, but the fish are deciding they're hungry. So, yes.
0: Well, anyhow.
4: You've got to go sometimes.
0: Anyhow, today and tomorrow are a bit dodgy, but come Friday, we've got 4 days of cracker weather, so it'll be a fantastic weekend. And I'll speak to you tomorrow.
4: All right. Get that tackle box ready for Friday.
0: See
4: you, mate.
0: Bye. This be Aretha, the voice of the 20th century. Aretha Franklin, she's on that freeway of love. Me, I'm on the road to nowhere.

0: Nelly Furtado. I'm like a bird, she is. Aretha Franklin, as I mentioned, in there as well. 25 minutes past seven, we've got some meetings we want to explore.
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0: Right, yeah, our Paradise partner, the wonderful Probus Club of Ballina Waters, have their monthly meeting this morning, 10 a.m. at the Cherry Street Sports Club. Special guest speaker will feature. Paradise partner, the Lions Club of Lennox Head, have a meeting this evening at 6 p.m. and that's held at Club Lennox. They're on Stewart Street in Lennox Head. Al-Anon Family Groups have their weekly meeting every Wednesday evening at 6:30 p.m. It's such an important meeting because Al-Anon offers hope and recovery to those people who've been affected by the alcoholism of a relative or a friend. Must be a very, very painful experience. You can share. Remember, it's good to talk about it. 6:30 this evening at St. Mary's Anglican Church, which is on Burnett Street here in Ballina. And then there's the wonderful, wonderful Zonta Club of Northern Rivers. I've just been in contact with them, got some new information that I'll share over the next few days. But the Zonta Club of Northern Rivers is another Paradise partner, and they've got a meeting this evening at 6 p.m. at the RSL Club on Grant Street. Now, the local Zonta Club of Northern Rivers has a wonderful 25-year history of projects that aim to build a better world for women and girls. What a wonderful ideal. So if that's of interest, this evening, 6 p.m, Ballina RSL Club is your shot to say hello to the wonderful people from the Zonta Club of the Northern Rivers. 25 minutes past seven.
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0: Oh, have you got a yee-haw for me? Oh, yee-haw. That's Tommy Emmanuel. And that features the multiple Grammy Award-winning bluegrass prodigy, Molly Tuttle. It's 7:30 in the morning, news headlines.
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2: And news headlines, I'm Lee Harrison. Making news today, the Australian Chamber of Commerce is blaming the federal government's TAFE-only approach for a fall in the number of Australians starting a trade. The number of people taking on trades fell by 850 in the 12 months to March. It's the fourth consecutive annual decline. Indigenous Liberal Senator Jacinta Price says One Nation leader Pauline Hanson is not beyond reproach. Senator Hanson's apologised after claiming Indigenous Australians are the most primitive on earth. Senator Price says they show willful ignorance. A man's been charged after a three-year-old girl was killed in a crash in Sydney's West. Police have been told the child was struck by a car while it was entering a driveway at Auburn. The girl was taken to hospital but died as a result of her injuries. And women's fashion brand Q and its sister label Veronica Main are on the brink of collapse. FTI Consulting says the brands will continue to trade while the business is assessed by receivers. In air sport, Brisbane defender Noah Answorth is racing the clock to be fit for Saturday's preliminary final against Hawthorn at the MCG. And the Dolphins expect the date for their home preliminary final to be confirmed later today. They'll host the winner of the knockout semi-final between the Sharks and Roosters. These stories and more today. This is Air News.
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0: And your forecast for today, Wednesday the 16th of September. There's still a small chance of showers this morning, otherwise a partly sunny and very windy afternoon. Coastal waters, southerly winds of at least 30 knots. Seas 2 to 3 metres on a southerly swell, reaching up to 4 metres by sundown. High tide this morning, 11:30, 1.4 of a metre. Down to half a metre by around 6 o'clock this evening, and then by 20 after 11 tonight, another high. Temperature is at 20 degrees on its way to a top of 21. Very, very warm morning. Humidity around 75%. There is a gale force wind warning in effect for the Ballina Coast. Please be careful. 27 minutes to 8 o'clock right here, right now, Paradise FM.
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0: Hall & Oates, of course, with She Gone and Aussie Crawl Lakeside. 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

0: Such a beautiful song. Norah Jones and the Little Willies roll on before that. Stevie Wonder, of course, with Lately at 10 minutes to 8. Let me spend a minute talking about the Ballina Meals on Wheels, the wonderful Ballina Meals on Wheels, such an important cog of here in Ballina. They have their social activities program, and that's every day of the week, various times and locations, things like knitting and crocheting, singing, ukulele, chair yoga and Pilates, Qigong, many, many other things, including men's monthly lunches. Now, you do need a... it's for over 65s with a My Aged Care social activities code. 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

0: Oh, if you're going to let me down easy, will you? That's Shepherd. And before that, Supertramp, of course, 8 o'clock in the morning, news time.
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2: Good morning, I'm Lee Harrison. The latest data suggests new home sales in Australia have crashed by almost 20% in the space of 3 months. The Housing Industry Association says budget tax changes and 3 interest rate rises have weakened confidence in the market. Westpac claims a massive AI rollout is driving efficiency at the major bank. Jack Fenwick reports.
3: The bank has revealed over 70% of its 35,000 workers now use AI daily, up from 14% in January. Executives say the tech shaved 2 years off a major system migration for just $17,000 in software tokens. Massive savings are also reported across mortgage processing, removing 250,000 manual tasks a year. However, the rapid push comes as industry experts warn of severe risks from data breaches to rogue automated behaviour. Jack Fenwick reporting.
2: Meanwhile, Bernie Sanders has called on the US to work with China on AI regulation, saying a treaty should be established to pause development on AI superintelligence. The independent senator has decried the advancement of artificial intelligence while speaking at the pro-human assembly in Washington.
4: Congress and governments around the world must act now before it is too late. And that is why next week I will be introducing legislation to permanently ban the development of artificial superintelligence.
2: Back home, a new survey has found more than half of Australians diagnosed with breast cancer feel the need to act fully recovered when their treatment ends. Breast Cancer Network Australia Chief Executive Kirsten Pilati says those affected face unseen realities.
5: Their body image, their relationships and sex life, their financial impact, there is so much more to just treatment from a breast cancer diagnosis.
2: Iran's security chief has rejected negotiations with the US, saying there'll be no talks until Tehran's conditions are met. It comes as a newly published Pentagon Inspector General's report reveals the conflict has caused a significant shortfall in American munitions. Nick Harper reports.
6: This is a special report put together by the Pentagon's Inspector General. It speaks about the shortfall of munitions, but also bottlenecks in supply chains to try and replenish those munitions. And of course, that comes off the back of repeated denials from the President, Donald Trump, and the Defense Secretary, Pete Hegseth, that really there is a problem at all. We have heard from Donald Trump in just the last few weeks saying that the US has virtually unlimited amounts of ammunition. Well, clearly that is not the case.
2: And hundreds of jobs are in limbo after Q and its sister fashion brand Veronica Main entered voluntary administration. This is Air National News. Hawthorn midfielder Josh Ward says they can win the AFL Premiership. The Hawks play Brisbane on Saturday in a preliminary final. Ward's confident they've done the work coming off a preliminary final loss last year.
7: Well, I think you've got to earn it. But we've put, so much work in, worked so hard to get to this point. I feel like whoever wins this weekend is going to deserve to be here. But we know we're good enough. Feel ready, feel prepared.
2: To the NRL now, and Cooper Clark has been named Rugby League Players Association's Rookie of the Year after a breakout season at the Storm. He says it's a bit surreal running out with players he grew up watching.
8: Watching a lot of the like older forwards now, and the one for me was Joe Tarpany, because I idolised him growing up, and he was my favourite player for a while. So yeah, when we played Canberra, it was a bit weird.
2: And Matt Renshaw and Nathan Ellis have starred for the Australians as they secured a 59-run win for their first one-day international against Zimbabwe. Renshaw smashed 109 runs off 94 balls, while Ellis claimed 5 for 31 with the ball. Australian Independent Radio News.
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0: And your forecast for today, Wednesday the 16th of September. There is still a chance of showers this morning, otherwise a partly sunny and very windy afternoon. Coastal waters, southerly winds of at least up to 30 knots. Seas 2 to 3 metres on a southerly swell that might reach up to 4 metres by tonight. Sea tide, high tide this morning 11:30, 1.4 metres. the low at 6 o'clock this evening, half a metre, and another high at around 20 after 11 tonight. Temperature at the airport is 20 degrees. It's on its way to a top of 21 degrees. We're almost there. Humidity at 75%. Now, there is a gale force wind warning in effect for the Ballina Coast. We've already had gusts of over 50 kilometres an hour. So please, please, please be careful out there. Let's break down the next few days. So today and tomorrow, tomorrow the same. It's going to be a 50-50 chance of rain tomorrow, but also a partly cloudy day with a little bit of wind, not as windy as today. But then come Friday, it'll be starting to clear up. It'll be a mostly sunny day on Friday with a top of 22, and hold on to your hats. Both Saturday and Sunday with tops of 26 degrees, sunny days, no rain. Monday even better. Ooh, might be time for a cheeky three-day weekend. Monday, top of 29, a sunny day as well.
9: Catch a wave with Walshy.
0: Well, how about catching a wave this morning, Walshy? What have you got to say?
10: Good morning, Lloyd. Well, catching a wave this morning, I hope your neighbour's waving to you as you drive off to work or something, because that's probably really about the best wave you'll get this morning, Lloyd. As I turned out down the beach this morning at about 5:30, there was barely nothing there. It was less than knee high. The wind was howling from the southeast already, maybe a little gusting around from the southwest to the southeast. And there was absolutely hardly anything to look. I thought maybe there was a wave in at North Wall, so I drove into town and I could say it was no better in there at all. And then one of my good mates, old Andrew Sidney, said, let's go for a bit of, we went and walked his dog. And in the space of probably only 45 minutes, I came back and checked the surf again. The surf had grown from less than knee high to at least shoulder high in the space of probably only an hour.
0: My goodness.
10: So that southerly swell, it's growing. This swell is coming in. It's filling in really fast today. I believe by dark or 5:30, 6 o'clock tonight, it won't be much any better, but it will be pushing that 5 metre mark by dark this afternoon. It is growing so fast as well, but yet it dies pretty quick. Comes up quick and then it dies as this front goes past us. So get your chores done today, folks. There might be some real quality waves around tomorrow morning.
0: So, good stuff. There's no such thing as night surfing. You don't surf after dark, for goodness sake, do you?
10: Well, there is these crazy people that go out, mainly in Byron.
0: Right.
10: They go and surf the pass under the full moon at like 3 o'clock in the morning.
0: Oh, that actually sounds like fun.
10: Oh, might as well just feed yourself to the white pointers, I think.
0: Well, not for me, not for me. I'm so challenged, physically challenged, I wouldn't be doing it. But anyhow, all right, so just be aware of that gale force winds today, everybody, I think.
10: Absolutely, Lloyd. It's windy as down here.
0: You take care of yourself, brother.
10: Have a good day, Lloyd. Bye-bye. Bye.

0: I Just Might too then, Bruno. Bruno Mars, love that song, I Just Might, at 10 minutes past 8. Shout out to the Ballinashire Concert Band again. And this time, their special guests, the Sapphire City Concert Band, because this weekend, and it's going to be a cracker of a weekend, they've got their Sounds by the Sea event. Now, two shows. First of all, this Saturday evening at 6:30 p.m. That's going to be at the Ballin RSL Club. They do charge only $10, kids under 12 free. But then on Sunday morning at 9:30 a.m, they're doing a free show at Fawcett Park, which is right next to the Wharf Bar. So the Ballinashire Concert Band and Inverell's Sapphire City Concert Band are bringing you Sounds by the Sea. It's going to be wonderful. You can bring your own chair or rug. It's going to be beautiful weather. That's a free concert on Sunday morning, 9:30 a.m. Sounds fantastic. It's 11 minutes past 8.
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0: little bit of a boogie wonderland, Earth, Wind and Fire for you at about 17 minutes past 8. Right here, it's time for our second Coast Watch. So let's go say hi to Unit Commander Peter Hill.
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0: And welcome back, Mr. Hill.
3: Thank you very much, Lloyd. Good to be back.
0: Right here, rubbing my hands together. 2 hours later, have the conditions at the bar changed at all?
3: Well, a little bit worse, I think. I've still got the bar on caution, so there's not much white water. But look, it is very windy. The clouds have come over, a few spots of rain, so not very pleasant. And, of course, no boats have gone out. We've got two in New South Wales.
0: Well, yes, because it's just pretty nasty out there. Rightio, a wave rider bobbing out at sea. What's it telling us?
3: Yes, it's saying we've got a swell of 0.7 of a metre coming from the south-south-east. Sea on top of that of 2.2 metres coming from the south-south-west, making a total of 2.3 metres. Duration between those swells is 5.7 seconds, and the water temperature is still the same, 20.8 degrees.
0: Thank you very much for that. What about the all-important anemometer? Because it's a very, very gusty day today, quite dangerous, really.
3: Oh, very much so. Gale wind warning, as we mentioned, and Rick rang and told me that that means 34 knots to 40 knots is gale, so that's about 63 k's to 74
0: k's. Yep, there's nothing to sneeze at. It is, as I said, you've got to be very careful out there, whether you're driving or walking along the water.
3: Yes, well, so in terms of anemometer, we've got about 30 knots of wind right now from the south-southwest. Air temperature is still 20 degrees Celsius. Humidity is 77%, and the barometer is still going up. It's 1,021 hectopascals. We've had no rain recorded, but we had a couple of spots about half an hour ago. So,
0: yep, and
3: there's a bit of rain around the place, yeah.
0: Look, it's wild and woolly out there. I don't think there'll be a lot of it, but you can't discount it at all, I agree. Tides, thanks, mate.
3: Tides, yes. We've got a high tide coming up at 11:30. That's 1.4 metres. Then a low tide just before 6 o'clock this afternoon. That's half a metre. Then a high tide tonight at 20 past 11. That's just under a metre. And then bright and early tomorrow morning at 5:08 a.m., there's a low tide of 0.37 of a metre.
0: Ronnie, I've got your camera up. Now, there's obviously still a lot of cloud out there, but I'm seeing a little bit of blue sky too. Is it clearing up a little, do you think?
3: No, I think the opposite. it was a bit sunny
0: Fair
3: before,
0: enough.
3: But... Yeah, there are a few breaks in the cloud, but look, it's pretty much cloud all the way. Visibility, I can't see Evans Head, and the plateau's looking nice now. Got some sunshine out there, and out to sea is really, really clear. I can see the whales breaching, and we had quite a few dolphins screaming up the river too on the waves.
0: Isn't it wonderful?
3: Ago, so that was lovely.
0: Yeah,
3: I've
0: seen some rather large pods over the last couple of months. You know, pods of 40, 50 dolphins is extraordinary.
3: Yes, and the view from the tower, as you often mention, up here, watching 50 dolphins across the river, just makes it all worthwhile.
0: Best view in Ballina, without a doubt. Any people braving the wall? I can't see anyone.
3: Well, there are now. Oh, there's a few. There's four people with a dog, and there's a couple walking up now. But it's pretty spray out there. They're not going out to the end, that's for sure.
0: No. All right, so just be careful out there is the name of the game. And as for you, sir, as always, I appreciate your advice and help.
3: Thanks very much, Lloyd. All the best.

0: Amy Winehouse, of course, back to black at 25 minutes past 8. Now, this weekend, let's fill up your calendar, your dance card, because it's going to be beautiful weather. And what a great way to spend it by then going to the Woodburn, Evans Head and District Orchid and Foliage Society's annual spring show. Yay, it's on Friday, Saturday and Sunday, 8:30 to 4 p.m. It's on at the Woodburn Memorial Hall there in Woodburn. The beautiful hall, it's a great town. Beautiful orchids and foliage plants will be on display. Large sales tables for the public to buy from, morning tea as well. It's the annual spring show starting on Friday, Saturday and Sunday at the Woodburn Memorial Hall in Woodburn. $3 admission, cash only. What a great way to spend a beautiful weekend day. Rightio, it's 26 minutes past 8. One song before the 8:30 news headlines. You've been shafted.
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0: one, the only Isaac Hayes with the theme from Shaft. 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
2: Air News Headlines, I'm Lee Harrison. Making news today, the Australian Chamber of Commerce is blaming the federal government's TAFE-only approach for a fall in the number of Australians starting a trade. The number of people taking on trades fell by 850 in the 12 months to March. It's the fourth consecutive annual decline. Indigenous Liberal Senator Jacinta Price says One Nation leader Pauline Hanson is not beyond reproach. Senator Hanson's apologised after claiming Indigenous Australians are the most primitive on earth. Senator Price says they show willful ignorance. A man's been charged after a three-year-old girl was killed in a crash in Sydney's West. Police have been told the child was struck by a car while it was entering a driveway at Auburn. The girl was taken to hospital but died as a result of her injuries. And women's fashion brand Q and its sister label Veronica Main are on the brink of collapse. FTI Consulting says the brands will continue to trade while the business is assessed by receivers. In air sport, Brisbane defender Noah Answorth is racing the clock to be fit for Saturday's preliminary final against Hawthorn at the MCG. And the Dolphins expect the date for their home preliminary final to be confirmed later today. They'll host the winner of the knockout semi-final between the Sharks and Roosters. These stories and more today. This is Air News.
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0: And your forecast for today, Wednesday the 16th of September. Still a small chance of showers this morning, otherwise a partly cloudy but very windy afternoon. Coastal waters, southerly winds of at least up to 30 knots. Seas 2 to 3 metres on a southerly swell reaching up to 4 metres by sundown. High tide this morning at around 11:30. 1.4 of a metre, the low this afternoon, well this evening really, 6 o'clock, half a metre, and then another small high at around 20 after 11. Temperature is still 20 degrees on its way to a top of 21. Humidity 75%, of course. What's most important is this gale force wind warning that's in effect for the Ballina Coast. Please, please be careful out there.
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0: All right, I reckon it's time for a shot. A shot of Frankie.

0: Bob Marley, of course, with his Buffalo Soldier, and before that Frank Sinatra and Count Basie's version of Fly Me to the Moon at 22 minutes to 9. 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

0: Ophelia.
1: Oh, poor Ophelia. What Hamlet did to her. That's Taylor Swift with The Fate of Ophelia. Becky Cole. The wonderful Becky Cole, Precious Times as well at 14 minutes to 9. Now, another great thing to do on the weekend is to head off to the Pierce's Creek Hall on Sunday afternoon at 3 p.m. Why? Because the Date Brothers are playing world-class acoustic guitar, offering the community a rare opportunity to enjoy an outstanding gypsy jazz performance. Now, Ian Date has recorded 70 albums and has played from the Sydney Opera House to the lava fields of Iceland. His brother Nigel has also toured internationally. Sounds great. $25 cost at Pierce's Creek Hall, Sunday afternoon at 3 p.m. for the Date Brothers. Make it a date. And a quick shout out to the Lennox Head Lions Club, because they've got their Lennox Lions Town and Lennox Lions Town and Gown Art Exhibition. Now that opens on Friday, 6 p.m. $10 cost. That's at the Lennox Head Public School. They want to give a big shout out to all the local artists who entered their artwork. So the event runs from Friday at 6 p.m., but then on Saturday and Sunday as well, from 9 a.m. to 4 p.m. Saturday and to 3 p.m. on Sunday. Complimentary nibbles and drinks are included. Well done, Lennox Lions Club, for the Lennox Lions Town and Gown Art Exhibition, opening this Friday, 6 p.m. at the Lennox Head Public School.
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That's Prince, of course, when he was with the New Power Generation with Cream. Before that, Rolling Stones with Angie. Right here, it's 4 minutes to nine, which means that I've got to get out of here. Thank you very much for joining me on this hopefully wind-free Wednesday. Please be careful out there. It's very, very, very blowy out there, and that has its own sense of danger. Don't go anywhere. After the news, Warwick, this afternoon at 2 o'clock, you got Jordan. A little bit of Average White Band for you. My name is Lloyd. Bye-bye.

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1: Good morning, I'm Lee Harrison. Labor Minister Sam Ray says a police investigation in the Northern Territory must run its course amid calls for a review of security at defence bases. Defence personnel are raising concerns about security measures at military facilities after a man broke into RAAF base Darwin, assaulted an ADF member, then fled in a stolen vehicle. Nationals leader Matt Canavan says the alleged incident raises broader questions which also need to be examined.
2: There should be a full investigation involving the Commonwealth government here because it doesn't just involve, of course, the potential charges against this individual. There's a broader issue here to make sure our defence bases are secure.
1: A man's due to face court charged after a three-year-old girl was killed in a crash in Sydney's West. Dusty Fitzpatrick reports.
3: Police have been told the child was struck by a car while it was entering a driveway at Auburn. The girl was treated at the scene before being taken to hospital, where she later died as a result of her injuries. The 27-year-old man behind the wheel of the car was also taken to hospital for mandatory testing. He's since been released and has now been charged with negligent driving occasioning death. He's due to face court today. Dusty Fitzpatrick, Sydney.
1: Falling house prices in Victoria are expected to add further pressure on the state's dire budget bottom line as debt rockets towards $200 billion. Dennis O'Kane explains.
4: Domain is tipping a further 4.4% drop off in property prices into next year, and that means a $1.8 billion hit to the Victorian budget. Banks and real estate experts predict a downturn worse than Treasury's forecast in May. The Age is reporting the hit to stamp duty, the state government's biggest source of tax revenue, along with payroll tax, calls into question Labor's promised $1 billion surplus in a budget already struggling. The gloom and doom as the state's debt bill is expected to top $200 billion. Dennis O'Kane reporting.
1: The US Defense Department says the war in Iran has led to shortfalls in munitions, contradicting President Trump's assertions that munitions are virtually unlimited. The BBC's Gary O'Donoghue reports.
5: The Inspector General says more than $22 billion was spent on munitions alone in the first 4 months of the war. Just weeks ago, President Trump insisted the United States had massive quantities of munitions and was producing weapons at unprecedented rates. The report also details nearly $200 million of damage done to diplomatic facilities across the region, coming on top of recent comments from the acting Navy Secretary, who said the headquarters of the 5th Fleet in Bahrain had been blown to hell.
1: The report is likely to concern countries like Ukraine and Taiwan, which rely heavily on US weapons. And hundreds of jobs are in limbo following the collapse of premium women's wear brands Q and Veronica Main. Administrators are looking for a buyer to save the 58-year-old business after it failed to overcome dwindling sales and mounting costs. This is Air National News. Fremantle coach Justin Longviewer says they won't be taking the Swans lightly ahead of Friday's sold-out preliminary final. Longmuir says despite having so many players out, it hasn't stopped their ability to play good football.
6: Playing like a really galvanised team, playing with great spirit, great physicality. Yeah, and you know, to see him put 140 points on the flag favourites in the first final, it's pretty impressive effort. So we're going to have to go up there with a plan and be at the top of our game.
1: To rugby league now, and the Knights are praising coach Justin Holbrook after taking them from wooden spooners to premiership contenders. Newcastle beat the Rabbitohs in week one of the finals and face the Warriors on Sunday. Captain Kalen Ponga says Holbrook has made an impact.
7: Making us embrace, I guess, you know, who we play for, the community. I think a lot of the younger boys have bought into the culture. They've brought a lot to the team, to be honest, and I think the coach is getting the best out of everyone.
1: The Super Rugby draw for 2027 has just been released. The Waratahs take on the Brumbies first up in Canberra on February 12. And Australia has defeated Zimbabwe by 59 runs in the cricket one-dayer. Australian Independent Radio News.
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8: A partly cloudy and windy day today with a chance of a shower or two. For coastal waters, southerly winds up to at least 30 knots, seas 2 to 3 metres on a southerly swell reaching 4 metres. Next tide will be a high tide around 11:30 this morning. That's 1.4 metres. Currently the temperature 21 degrees, humidity 70%.

Daryl Braithwaite on Paradise FM, You're My World, an ice house with great southern land. It's 13 minutes after 9 o'clock. Good morning, I'm Warwick Manning, and a big welcome to Memories in Music for Wednesday the 16th of September. Great to have your company once again. Thanks for joining me. I'll be here till 1 this afternoon. Got some great music in the program, and for those people celebrating anything today, perhaps a birthday, an anniversary, whatever it might happen to be, I'd like to wish you all the best, and I hope you have a good day. My thought for the day, if you follow your heart's love, your life's happiness will follow you.

0: It's Kylie Minogue with a little magic and All Saints with Pure Shores. 21 minutes after 9, Paradise FM. The Silversmiths Community Singers have singing practice every Wednesday, 4:30 to 5:30pm at the North Lakes Community Hall in Whiting Street. The Silversmiths is a group choir for all ages. It performs at hostels, nursing homes and community events. The Silversmiths are looking for people who are interested in singing, meeting new people and having fun. New members are very welcome. To find out more about the Silversmiths, phone Helen on 0402 966 332. That's 0402 966 332.
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0: in our Daily Double this morning on Paradise FM, Richard Marx, his two big hits, Hazard and Right Here Waiting. Richard Marx was born in Chicago, Illinois on this day in 1963, and Richard is 63 today, US singer-songwriter. And they were his two biggest hits, Right Here Waiting in 1989 and Hazard, which was a number one hit in Australia in 1992. In 2025, he joined The Voice Australia as one of the judges. Richard Marx, 63 today. Prior to that, James Rain and James Blundell with Way Out West. It's 24 minutes to 10.
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0: TCN Channel 9 in Sydney became the first commercial television station to broadcast in Australia. That was on this day in 1956. The broadcast commenced with a test pattern at 6:30 p.m. The first face to be seen on screen was Bruce Gyngell. At 7 p.m. he presented the program, which included Father Knows Best, Robin Hood and I Love Lucy. That was in 1956. The Monkees arrived in Sydney for their first tour of Australia on this day in 1968. It was their only tour to feature all four original members. Mark Bolan of T-Rex died at the age of just 29 in a car accident on this day in 1977. The mini car that was driven by his girlfriend careered off the road on a dangerous bend. Ian Thorpe won two gold medals and claimed two world records at the Olympic Games on this day in 2000. Mary Donaldson met Prince Frederick on this day in 2000. The pair were introduced by a friend of Mary. And Mary recalls, Frederick and I started to talk and we simply didn't stop talking. And that was that. They married in May of 2004. And Shannon Knoll, born in Orange, New South Wales on this day in 1975. Shannon Knoll is 51 today. The Australian singer, he was runner-up in the 2003 Australian Idol TV talent program. And he's had quite a few hits, including this one.

0: Peter, Paul and Mary, If I Had a Hammer. And Mary Travers, US singer with Peter, Paul and Mary, died at the age of 72 of leukemia, and that was on this day in 2009. Prior to that, Shannon Knoll with Wise, and as I mentioned, Shannon Knoll born in Orange, New South Wales, in 1975, and Shannon Knoll is 51 today. It's a quarter to 10, Paradise FM. Have you seen the new Harvey Norman store in Ballina yet? Seriously, it's massive. It's big, it's bright, and it's packed with new stock and an incredible variety of everything you could need. Bedding, furniture, electrical, tech, outdoor, and so much more. And there are some fantastic specials and great prices to check out. There's plenty of parking too, so make sure you get in and have a look. And the big day is this Saturday, the 19th, grand opening day. Take the kids along because there'll be face painting and lots to see and do. Ballina's Harvey Norman is big, beautiful and absolutely for our community. Go and check it out. You'll be absolutely amazed. 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

0: Good question. What becomes of the brokenhearted? There's Paul Young and Southern Sons, Hold Me in Your Arms. 5 to 10, Paradise FM, and Paradise Partner, the Ballina Shire Concert Band, has band rehearsals every Wednesday, 6:30 p.m. for 7 o'clock, and finishing at 9 o'clock in the Band Hall at 26 Swift Street here in Ballina. 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
1: Hello there, I'm Sean Bindley. Labor backbenchers are increasingly worried the Albanese government isn't addressing economic concerns. Treasurer Jim Chalmers has held private talks with colleagues ahead of next week's release of the Intergenerational Report. It comes amidst fears of further interest rate hikes, on top of a federal budget which has landed poorly. The opposition's Tim Wilson says households are feeling the pinch.
2: This government has spectacularly managed a trifecta where rents are rising, the price of houses are dropping at the top end while they're barely moving for first-time entrants, which is a spectacular achievement in itself, and then, of course, they're smashing confidence.
1: Westpac claims a massive AI rollout is driving major efficiency gains despite rising safety concerns. Air News' Lee Harrison has more.
3: The bank has revealed over 70% of its 35,000 workers now use AI daily. That's up from 14% in January. Executives say the tech shaved 2 years off a major system migration for just $17,000 in software tokens. Massive savings are also reported across mortgage processing, removing 250,000 manual tasks a year. However, the rapid push comes as industry experts warn of severe risks from data breaches to rogue automated behaviour. Lee Harrison.